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1: CBS News Brief. Feds say an Iraqi national arrested in Turkey has been extradited to the U.S. to face charges of planning terror attacks in this country and elsewhere. CBS's Anna Schechter.
2: He's facing multiple counts of material support to a foreign terror organization and plan to bomb a public space.
1: One firefighter is dead and at least 10 other people injured in an explosion and fire at a lumber mill in Searsmont, Maine. WABI-TV's Brian Sullivan.
3: That this was a chaotic scene when the fire marshal's office arrived with multiple departments. They could not even begin to list the amount of departments that were called here trying to deal with this blaze.
1: A mistrial has been declared in disgraced movie mogul Harvey Weinstein's Manhattan rape retrial. Loyola Law School's Lori Levinson.
4: Evidently, the jurors are not convinced, at least at this trial or the one last time, that her case should lead in a conviction.
1: CBS News.
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6: I'm Karen Johnson. Judge John Kelleher Jr. has informed Governor Katie Hobbs he plans to retire in June rather than serve out his term until the end of the year, resulting in an earlier than anticipated change to Cochise County's judicial system. In 2022, Kelleher was elected to a fourth term as the judge of Cochise County Superior Court Division II, one of six Superior Court Divisions. She now oversees the majority of juvenile and dependency matters. March was another uneven month for Cochise County's economy, with restaurant, hotel, and retail activity all going in different directions. Retail sales in the county increased 0.5% from March of 2025 after accounting for inflation, which was better than Arizona's 0.4% loss. However, that momentum did not last the entire quarter. For details, go to myheraldreview.com. For Canyon Country, I'm Karen Johnson.
7: My forecast overnight for Cochise County and Southeast Arizona: clear skies, light winds, right around 50 by the wee hours of the morning. Dry, sunny, hot weather for the weekend, 85 to 90 expected Saturday and Sunday, mostly sunny skies and light breezes from the southwest. Mostly clear Saturday night, right around 50, 52, mostly clear skies expected. Have a great and safe weekend. From the Canyon Country Weather Center, this is meteorologist Tim Root.
8: It's 89 degrees.
9: Arizona News Audio. Old Buckeye police arrested an 18-year-old man for allegedly shooting and killing his 16-year-old pregnant girlfriend and her unborn baby and wounding another pregnant teen girl and a woman. At least two people hurt in what the Pima County Sheriff's Department calls an accidental shooting in Green Valley. The victims will recover. Stage 1 fire restrictions went into place Friday morning on State Trust land in Gila, Maricopa, and Pinal counties. Tiffany Davila with the Arizona Department of Forestry and Fire Management explains this means you can have a campfire, but you need to be in a developed campsite.
10: An area that already has an existing fire ring to build your campfire in. No smoking unless you're in that developed campsite or in an enclosed vehicle or building.
9: A warm weekend ahead, but National Weather Service Phoenix meteorologist Mark O'Malley says Monday's high temps will range in the mid-80s to lower 90s.
11: The good part is, even with the warm temperatures, it's quite dry outside, so overnight lows will be falling into the middle 60s to lower 70s.
9: Connie Weber, Arizona News Audio.
12: 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Barkley then calls 911 and Southwest Gas from a safe location.
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2: I'm Jennifer Kuiper. An explosion and fire ripped through a lumber mill in Searsmont, Maine, killing one firefighter and injuring at least 10 other people, according to officials who spoke to WABI TV. CBS's Usha Qureshi.

0: has more.
1: The explosion ripped through Robbins Lumber in Searsmont, a small mid-coast Maine community, just after 10 o'clock this morning.
2: There's been a huge explosion. The silo just exploded. Multiple firefighters injured and burning.
1: The blast sent a smoke plume so massive, meteorologists tracked it reaching 9,000 feet into the sky, visible for miles.
0: An Iraqi national has been charged in the United States with conspiring to provide support to terrorists here and in Europe. He is being held initially without bond, and according to CBS's Anna Schechter.
3: So this is very real. This is not just somebody messing around with buddies in Telegram. This is a very, very real, very serious plot. In fact, according to this indictment, he wanted to carry out attacks in Los Angeles and New York, targeting a prominent synagogue, my sources tell me, in Manhattan.
0: President Trump is back in the U.S. and told reporters while flying back from China on Air Force One that he and his Chinese counterpart spoke about Iran, Taiwan, and trade. Trump was asked about whether President Xi Jinping is a dictator.
4: I don't think about it. He's the ruler. He's the president of China. I don't think about it. Deal with what you have.
0: Another deadly virus outbreak, this time in Africa, where the top health agency has declared an Ebola outbreak in the Democratic Republic of Congo. At least 250 suspected cases and 65 deaths have been reported. More from CBS News medical correspondent Dr. Celine Gounder.
5: It's on the border with South Sudan and Uganda. You're dealing with gold miners, migrant workers, ADF militants in the area, which makes it harder for healthcare workers to do the contact tracing and the testing. So there are a lot of factors here that make this a pretty high-risk situation.
0: An Atlanta neighborhood is complaining about a Waymo invasion. CBS's Michael Wallace.
6: Each day, dozens of the autonomous cars circle the cul-de-sac at the end of Battleview Drive. The cars are empty and are not picking anyone up.
7: Yesterday morning, we had 50 cars that came through between 6 and 7.
6: This neighbor says when they put one of those kid-shaped neon green children at play signs in the road to block the Waymos.
7: We had at one point 8 Waymos that were stuck trying to figure out how to turn around.
6: Waymo says it is addressing the problem.
7: Just doesn't feel safe to have that traffic.
6: Michael Wallace, CBS News.
0: Supreme Court rejects Virginia's bid to restore a congressional map that would have given Democrats a chance to pick up 4 seats in the House of Representatives. This is CBS News.
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12: Weather. My forecast overnight for Cochise County in southeast Arizona. Clear skies, light winds, right around 50 by the wee hours of the morning. Dry, sunny, hot weather for the weekend. 85 to 90 expected Saturday and Sunday. Mostly sunny skies and light breezes from the southwest. Mostly clear Saturday night, right around 50-52. Mostly clear skies expected. Have a great and safe weekend. From the Canyon Country Weather Center, this is meteorologist Tim Root.
13: It's 87 degrees.
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2: I'm Michael Toscano. In Maine, a burning silo exploded at a lumber mill and a firefighter lost his life. WABI-TV's Brian Sullivan reports from the scene.
3: A tragic day in Searsmont, Maine. A fire at Robbins Lumber in Searsmont. One firefighter is confirmed to be dead, and at least 10 other people have been injured in the blaze. Maine Governor Janet Mills has been called to the lumberyard and will work with authorities to figure out a path forward. Owners of the mill tell the media that the mill will not be in operation for at least the next week as they figure out what happened and where things went wrong.
2: Wildfires continue to blaze in the Texas Panhandle tonight. CBS's Jason Allen is at the small town of Canyon.
4: Powerful winds fueled wildfires that raced through the Texas Panhandle. Here in Canyon, lightning sparked a fire that exploded to more than 17,000 acres, leaving homes in ashes and burned vehicles beyond recognition. Flames engulfed this railroad trestle bridge before it collapsed into charred rubble.
2: The fires are caused by dry lightning and strong winds. In Colorado, 2020 election denier and former Mesa County Clerk Tina Peters will get out of prison early, her election interference sentence commuted by Democratic Governor Jared Polis. Correspondent Heather Bosch reports it follows a judge's decision.
5: Peters, who echoed President Trump's baseless claims about widespread fraud in the 2020 election, was sentenced to 9 years for her role in breaching the county's election computer system. Peters' conviction was upheld, but a judge threw out her 9-year sentence, saying it didn't take into account her freedom of speech.
2: Federal prosecutors in New York have charged an Iraqi national with plotting to carry out terror attacks, including targeting a synagogue there. Correspondent Anna Schechter on 32-year-old Mohammed al-Sadi.
6: This was a very senior person in this plot. This is not just some guys talking about it on Telegram like we've seen some other cases. This was a very credible threat.
2: Some Republicans in Congress are expressing displeasure at President Trump, saying he's not sure if a major sale of U.S. arms to Taiwan can move forward after his talks with Chinese President Xi. Ed O'Keefe has more from the White House.
7: Taiwan has received tens of billions of dollars in American weapons since the late 1970s, but the president today wouldn't say if he'll approve another $14 billion in weapons to that country, and he said he might break almost 50 years of diplomatic norms and directly call Taiwan's leader to discuss the issue. American presidents don't usually do so as to not upset the Chinese.
2: This is CBS News.
8: What is going on?
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14: My forecast overnight for Cochise County and Southeast Arizona, clear skies, light winds, right around 50 by the wee hours of the morning. Dry, sunny, hot weather for the weekend, 85 to 90 expected Saturday and Sunday. Mostly sunny skies and light breezes from the southwest. Mostly clear Saturday night, right around 50-52, mostly clear skies expected. Have a great and safe weekend from the Canyon Country Weather Center. This is meteorologist Tim Root.
15: It's 71 degrees.
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2: I'm Michael Toscano. 32-year-old Mohamed Al-Sadi is behind bars tonight at the Metropolitan Detention Center in Brooklyn, charged with plotting terror attacks against Jewish institutions and helping Iran-backed terror organizations. New York City Police Commissioner Jessica Tisch spoke at a synagogue tonight.
3: According to the complaint, the defendant publicly called for supporters to kill everyone who supports America and Israel and urged followers to target civil and military targets everywhere.
2: There's growing concern over an Ebola outbreak in Uganda and Congo with dozens dead. CBS's Lilia Luciano is monitoring that for us.
4: The virus spreads through direct contact with blood and other bodily fluids. Dr. Craig Spencer contracted Ebola while working in Guinea in 2014.
5: Healthcare workers are the group that I'm really concerned about because they have very close contact with people when they're most contagious, particularly around the time of folks' death.
2: As to that other virus that broke out on a cruise ship, the latest from correspondent Heather Bosch.
6: Five Australians and one New Zealander will spend at least 3 weeks in quarantine in an Australian facility built for the COVID-19 pandemic. They'll all have tested negative for the hantavirus that killed three passengers on the MV Hondius. Australia's health minister says he wants to make sure there's no risk of transmission in Australia. Person-to-person

0: And transmission of hantavirus is rare. It's typically spread by rodents. Heather Bosch, CBS News.
1: CBS's Asha Karashi reports a town in Maine is mourning the death of a firefighter at a lumber yard blaze.
2: The explosion ripped through Robbins Lumber in Searsmont, a small mid-coast Maine community, just after 10 o'clock this morning.
3: There's been a huge explosion. The silo just exploded. Multiple firefighters injured and burning.
2: The blast sent a smoke plume so massive, meteorologists tracked it reaching 9,000 feet into the sky, visible for miles.
1: 10 people are hospitalized, some described as critically injured. On Capitol Hill, lawmakers in both parties say the U.S. should continue to provide arms to Taiwan. This after President Trump said, following his talks with Chinese President Xi, that he hasn't decided if a pending arms sale to the island should go through. White House correspondent Ed O'Keefe says the U.S. war with Iran was also discussed by the two leaders.
4: On Iran, the president says she told him China isn't going to give military equipment to that country, but the Chinese have not yet signaled their intent. China, remember, is Iran's biggest oil customer.
1: Alex Smalley and Maverick McNeely share the lead after the second round of the PGA Championship. This is CBS News.
5: It's one of the most successful law and justice programs in television history that continues to uncover the truth 48 hours, Saturday on CBS and streaming on Paramount+.
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8: It's 9:04.
9: My forecast overnight for Cochise County and Southeast Arizona, clear skies, light winds, right around 50 by the wee hours of the morning. Dry, sunny, hot weather for the weekend, 85 to 90 expected Saturday and Sunday, mostly sunny skies and light breezes from the southwest. Mostly clear Saturday night, right around 50, 52. Mostly clear skies expected. Have a great and safe weekend. From the Canyon Country Weather Center, this is meteorologist Tim Root.
10: It's 76 degrees.
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2: I'm Michael Toscano. A prominent unnamed New York City synagogue was targeted in an alleged terror plot as prosecutors charge an Iraqi national with plotting a series of attacks. New York City Police Commissioner Jessica Tisch.
3: The defendant sent a map, a photograph, and identifying information for the synagogue to someone that he believed could carry out the attack here in New York City. The discussions allegedly involved arson, improvised explosive devices, and cryptocurrency payments in anticipation of the operation moving forward.
2: 32-year-old Mohammed Al-Sadi is being held without bond. A firefighter is dead and 10 people hospitalized, some with critical injuries, in a mid-coastal Maine town after a fire and explosion at a lumber mill. State Fire Marshal Sean Elzer says the investigation in Searsmont will continue.
4: We do not have a cause at this time and may not have for quite some time. We have a tremendous amount of work to do.
2: Correspondent Lilia Luciano reports the Ebola outbreak that started in Congo is expanding.
5: Government officials confirmed the outbreak has now spread to Uganda.
6: Medical professionals seem very concerned about the possibility or the ability to contain this. Why is that compared to other times?
7: It's already a big outbreak at the point that we're hearing about it. There have already been a number of deaths, and this is a strain of Ebola for which we have no treatment, no vaccines.
2: A trade deal between President Trump and China's Xi Jinping in Beijing seems to have materialized. CBS's Ed O'Keefe has more from the White House.
8: At least one significant economic announcement. Boeing tonight says China has committed to buying 200 of its aircraft and likely more, a major reboot for the aviation giant's business in China. Beyond that, the president said he and China's Xi Jinping made, quote, fantastic trade deals, but neither side has shared more details.
2: It was sort of like one of his old stupid human tricks when a former late-night TV star visited Stephen Colbert last night.
9: David Letterman!
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11: You can take a man's show, you can't take a man's voice. 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
10: The two men then headed to the roof of the Ed Sullivan Theater.
11: This brings true joy to my heart. We are up here for the wanton destruction of CBS property.
10: They then proceeded to throw three studio chairs onto a CBS I logo in the street below.
11: Oh!
10: Oh! Oh my God! Michael Wallace, CBS News, New York.
2: The Supreme Court rejected Virginia's bid to restore a congressional map that would have given Democrats four more seats. 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
1: My forecast overnight for Cochise County in southeast Arizona: clear skies, light winds, right around 50 by the wee hours of the morning. Dry, sunny, hot weather for the weekend, 85 to 90 expected Saturday and Sunday, mostly sunny skies and light breezes from the southwest. Mostly clear Saturday night, right around 50-52, mostly clear skies expected. Have a great and safe weekend. From the Canyon Country Weather Center, this is meteorologist Tim Root.
2: It's 66 degrees.
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2: I'm Michael Toscano. 32-year-old Iraqi national Mohammed al-Saidi is behind bars tonight at the Metropolitan Detention Center in Brooklyn. CBS's Katrina Kaufman reports prosecutors say he plotted terror attacks against Jewish institutions on the East and West Coasts and helped Iran-backed terror organizations.
3: They allege that al-Saidi has also organized at least 20 attacks in Europe and Canada. And they say he also planned to target Jewish centers in Los Angeles and Arizona.
2: Al-Saidi was arrested in Turkey and extradited to New York. President Trump announced U.S. and Nigerian military forces have killed Abu Bilal al-Manuki, a leader of the Islamic State group, in a, quote, meticulously planned and very complex mission. Trump described al-Manuki as second in command globally of ISIS and, quote, the most active terrorist in the world. He was reportedly planning operations targeting Americans and terrorizing people in Africa. Colorado's governor has commuted.

0: Did the prison sentence of a former Mesa County clerk and 2020 election denier.
1: Tina Peters had been serving a 9-year prison sentence after she was convicted in 2020 of leading a security breach of her own county's election system, claiming voter fraud. Governor Jared Polis released a statement saying he's not pardoning Peters, who is 70 years old. He's commuting her sentence. He added, quote, "She will remain a convicted felon." At the same time, Governor Polis did say that Peters was given an unduly harsh sentence. President Trump championed Peters' case, which became a focus of election denialism. In addition, the administration had cut funding to Colorado. Linda Kenyon, CBS News, Washington.
0: Wildfires continue to blaze in the Texas panhandle. CBS's Jason Allen is at the small town of Canyon.
2: It blew up into something you couldn't believe.
3: Craig Lotus was among the evacuees who helped his family and elderly neighbors escape to safety, then stayed up through the night, putting out spot fires as they sparked up around his neighborhood.
2: We were running for our life.
4: How fast was this fire moving toward you?
2: Fast. These things move at lightning speed.
3: Firefighters from across the region rushed to Canyon, containing 40% of the fire before afternoon winds started fueling it again.
0: SpaceX launched an unpiloted Dragon cargo ship to the International Space Station Friday evening.
5: And lift off NASA SpaceX 34th Commercial Resupply Services mission, carrying over 6,500 pounds of cargo and supplies, is on its way to the International Space Station.
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10: My forecast overnight for Cochise County in southeast Arizona. Clear skies, light winds, right around 50 by the wee hours of the morning. Dry, sunny, hot weather for the weekend. 85 to 90 expected Saturday and Sunday, mostly sunny skies and light breezes from the southwest. Mostly clear Saturday night, right around 50-52, mostly clear skies expected. Have a great and safe weekend from the Canyon Country Weather Center. This is meteorologist Tim Root.
11: It's 63 degrees.
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2: I'm Michael Toscano. An Iraqi national named Mohammed al-Sayedi is under arrest and charged with targeting Jewish institutions in New York, California, and Arizona for terror attacks. More from correspondent Carissa Lawson in New York.
3: Prosecutors say on April 3rd, al-Sayedi sent maps of a New York synagogue and Jewish centers in L.A. and Scottsdale to an undercover officer, agreeing to pay him $10,000. The next day, al-Sayedi is alleged to have sent $3,000 in crypto as a down payment for the New York attack, texting, "I want to see good news tonight, not tomorrow, bro."
2: Prosecutors say the suspect is tied to attacks in Europe and Canada. Thousands of workers on New York's Long Island Railroad went on strike 2 hours ago, paralyzing the busiest commuter rail system in North America. Union Vice President Kevin Sexton is fully aware the strike will begin to inconvenience tens of thousands of people within hours.
4: We are truly sorry that we're in this situation. You know, these riders are our friends, our neighbors, they live in our communities. We understand the service that the Long Long Island Railroad provides this region. This is a truly unfortunate situation.
2: The bodies of two children, believed to be 5 and 7 years old, were found in a burning car in San Antonio, Texas. Jesus Salome is assistant police chief.
5: We're going to continue working to find the truth, seek justice for these children, and support everyone affected by this tragedy.
2: Their mother has been arrested and charged with capital murder. Longtime Democratic Congressman Steve Cohen of the Memphis area in Tennessee won't seek re-election now after Republicans in the state legislature carved up his district.
6: This is by far the most difficult moment I've had as an elected official. I signed a paper that was sent to Nashville stating that request not to be on the ballot, which otherwise if I didn't make the statement, they would keep me on the ballot in the 9th district. And the 9th district that they have under these new lines is nothing like the 9th district. I've had the great honor to represent the last 19 and a half years.
2: There has been controversy over Israeli involvement in the Eurovision Song Contest because of the war in Gaza, leading to demonstration. Hundreds showed up in Vienna, including this English-speaking man who lives in Austria.
7: It's up to the people of the civil society to teach not only the world, but especially Austrians, that you just do not stand idly by.
2: After a week's build-up, acts from 25 countries will take to the stage in Vienna Saturday night to battle for the continent's

0: pop music crown. Alex Smalley and Maverick McNealy share the lead after round two in the PGA Championship. 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
7: Weekend weather forecast for Sierra Vista, Douglas, and Southeast Arizona. This area of high pressure is going to be locked in, giving us warm temperatures and sunshine for the weekend. You'll be in the mid to upper 80s, and it looks like the temperatures at night will be about 50 to 55, mostly clear skies. There will be some gusty winds from the southwest, up to 30 miles per hour throughout the weekend. Monday, mostly sunny and low 80s with less wind. From the Canyon Country Weather Center, this is meteorologist Tim Root.
8: It's 66 degrees.
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4: Weekend weather forecast for Sierra Vista, Douglas, and Southeast Arizona. This area of high pressure is going to be locked in, giving us warm temperatures and sunshine for the weekend. You'll be in the mid to upper 80s, and it looks like the temperatures at night will be about 50 to 55, mostly clear skies. There will be some gusty winds from the southwest, up to 30 miles per hour throughout the weekend. Monday, mostly sunny in the low 80s with less wind. From the Canyon Country Weather Center, this is meteorologist Tim Root.
5: It's 65 degrees.
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2: I'm Michael Toscano. Iraqi national Mohammed al-Sadi is behind bars in Brooklyn, charged with plotting to attack a New York City synagogue and Jewish sites in California and Arizona. Prosecutors say he's linked to at least 18 terrorist attacks in Europe that targeted Americans and Jews. CBS News national investigative correspondent Tom Hansen is following this in New York.
3: His defense attorney said al-Sadi is being punished for his ties to Soleimani.
4: This case is a political case, and it's a political prosecution, and we're going to be litigating it as such.
3: Prosecutors also say after the war began, al-Sadi helped launch 18 terror attacks across Europe, including on a synagogue and a Jewish school in Belgium, and the stabbing of two Jewish men in London last month.
2: Al-Sadi was arrested in Turkey and then taken to New York. Jurors deadlocked in Harvey Weinstein's rape trial Friday, forcing another mistrial in this one of the cases against him that's gone to trial three times now. Loyola Law School's Lori Levinson.
5: Practically, there are already many convictions against Harvey Weinstein. He's 74 years old. He faces a lengthy sentence in California and then another lengthy sentence already in New York. So it's unclear whether the district attorney will give it one more try to convict him of just one more count of rape.
2: Jeanine Pirro, the top federal prosecutor here in the nation's capital, says her office is planning to target parents if their teenagers violate the local Washington, D.C. curfew. It's a move aimed at curbing the growing problem of teen takeovers of certain areas, she says.
6: If you drop your kid off and you fail to supervise them or you let them skip school to join the chaos, you are going to face fines, court-ordered classes, and possible

0: possible jail time.
1: A large fire and explosion at a lumber mill in Searsmont, Maine, killed a firefighter and injured others, some critically. Correspondent Usher Kuriyashi has more.
2: 11 people, including firefighters and civilians, were injured. One hospital confirms one patient is in critical condition. Robbins Lumber has been a fixture of Maine's forest industry since 1881.
1: The Ebola outbreak in Congo has killed dozens of people and sickened hundreds of others, with doctors now saying it has spread into Uganda. Director General of the World Health Organization, Dr. Tedros Ghebreyesus, says WHO is ramping up its involvement.
3: Additional WHO experts in risk communication and community engagement, infection prevention and control, clinical care and logistics will join the WHO team already on the ground in coming days.
4: Every Sunday, moderator Margaret Brennan goes face-to-face with top leaders to make you better informed. 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
8: Weekend weather forecast for Sierra Vista, Douglas, and Southeast Arizona. This area of high pressure is going to be locked in, giving us warm temperatures and sunshine for the weekend. You'll be in the mid to upper 80s. And it looks like the temperatures at night will be about 50 to 55, mostly clear skies. There will be some gusty winds from the southwest, up to 30 miles per hour throughout the weekend. Monday, mostly sunny in the low 80s with less wind. From the Canyon Country Weather Center, this is meteorologist Tim Root.
9: It's 62 degrees.
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4: Weekend weather forecast for Sierra Vista, Douglas, and Southeast Arizona. This area of high pressure is going to be locked in, giving us warm temperatures and sunshine for the weekend. You'll be in the mid to upper 80s, and it looks like the temperatures at night will be about 50 to 55, mostly clear skies. There will be some gusty winds from the southwest, up to 30 miles per hour throughout the weekend. Monday, mostly sunny in the low 80s with less wind. From the Canyon Country Weather Center, this is meteorologist Tim Root.
5: It's 60 degrees.
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2: I'm Michael Wallace. Federal prosecutors have charged an Iraqi national in an alleged terror plot targeting Jewish institutions in New York, California, and Arizona. CBS's Carissa Lawson reports the man was actually plotting with an undercover law enforcement officer.
3: During his initial appearance in federal court in Manhattan Friday, Mohammed Al-Sadi smiled but did not speak. According to the complaint, the suspect helped launch terror attacks across Europe, including on a synagogue and a Jewish school in Belgium, and the stabbing of two Jewish men in London last month.
2: Prosecutors say Al-Sadi claimed he wanted payback for the U.S. and Israeli war against Iran. U.S. and Nigerian forces have killed an ISIS leader. President Trump says Abu Bilal al-Manuki was the Islamic State's second in command globally. The nation's busiest commuter railroad, the Long Island Railroad, is not moving this morning. Workers went on strike just after midnight after the LIRR and five of its unions failed to reach a contract agreement. MTA Chairman Jan Oliber.
4: We don't think we're that far apart. I really want to be clear about that. But it's up to them how long the strike goes on, really. It's their decision.
2: Tens of thousands of people ride the LIRR each day. Russian President Vladimir Putin says he will visit Chinese President Xi Jinping next week, days after President Trump's summit with Xi. CBS's Ed O'Keefe says the fate of Taiwan remains up in the air after Xi warned Trump of possible clashes and even conflicts over the island.
5: Taiwan has received tens of billions of dollars in American weapons since the late 1970s, but the president wouldn't say if he'll approve another $14 billion in weapons to that country. And he said he might break almost 50 years of diplomatic norms and directly call Taiwan's leader to discuss the issue.
2: Colorado's governor has commuted the sentence of former county clerk and 2020 election conspiracy theorist Tina Peters, who had been serving a 9-year prison sentence.
6: Governor Jared Polis released a statement saying he's not pardoning Peters, who is 70 years old. He's commuting her sentence. At the same time, Governor Polis did say that Peters was given an unduly harsh sentence. President Trump championed Peters' case, which became a focus of election denialism. In addition, the administration had cut funding to Colorado. Linda Kenyon, CBS News, Washington.
2: More of the passengers who are on the cruise ship with a hantavirus outbreak have entered quarantine.
7: Five Australians and one New Zealander will spend at least 3 weeks in quarantine in an Australian facility built for the COVID-19 pandemic. They'll all have tested negative for the hantavirus that killed three passengers on the MV Hondius. Australia's health minister says he wants to make sure there's no risk of transmission in Australia. Person-to-person transmission of hantavirus is rare. It's typically spread by rodents.
8: I want to know what's going on in the world.
9: I'm Tony.
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9: How are you?
8: I'm Tony DeCoppola. 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
1: Weekend weather forecast for Sierra Vista, Douglas, and Southeast Arizona. This area of high pressure is going to be locked in, giving us warm temperatures and sunshine for the weekend. You'll be in the mid-upper 80s, and it looks like the temperatures at night will be about 50 to 55, mostly clear skies. There will be some gusty winds from the southwest, up to 30 miles per hour throughout the weekend. Monday, mostly sunny in the low 80s with less wind. From the Canyon Country Weather Center, this is meteorologist Tim Root.
2: It's 60 degrees.
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5: Weekend weather forecast for Sierra Vista, Douglas, and Southeast Arizona. This area of high pressure is going to be locked in, giving us warm temperatures and sunshine for the weekend. You'll be in the mid-upper 80s, and it looks like the temperatures at night will be about 50 to 55, mostly clear skies. There will be some gusty winds from the southwest, up to 30 miles per hour throughout the weekend. Monday, mostly sunny in the low 80s with less wind. From the Canyon Country Weather Center, this is meteorologist Tim Root.
6: It's 59 degrees.
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2: I'm Michael Wallace. An Iraqi national who has allegedly plotting terror attacks on Jewish institutions in the U.S. smiled as he made his first court appearance in New York. CBS's Anna Schechter reports Mohammed Bakr Saad Dawood al-Saadi allegedly carried out attacks in Europe and Canada.
3: He was getting closer to carrying out attacks on U.S. soil.
2: Federal prosecutors say al-Saadi planned to attack a synagogue in New York, but they wouldn't say which one.
3: The motive, according to prosecutors, is retaliation for the war with Iran and those strikes that killed the leadership of the Iranian regime.
2: The Long Island Railroad has screeched to a halt. Its workers went on strike just after midnight. The two sides had agreed on 9.5% pay raises over 3 years, but could not agree on a fourth year. Jeno Lieber chairs the MTA, which runs the LIRR.
4: We cannot and will not do a deal that shifts huge costs to our riders by forcing extra fare hikes.
2: Kevin Sexton is the vice president of the Brotherhood of Locomotive Engineers and Trainmen.
5: We are truly sorry that we're in this situation.
2: He says no new talks have been scheduled.
5: There were things that we had tried to talk about, and they flat out said they weren't interested.
2: The LIRR is North America's busiest commuter railroad with 270,000 riders each weekday. Democratic Senators Tammy Duckworth and Tammy Baldwin want the FAA to review the safety of airline evacuations.
6: Right now, the standard is you have to be able to evacuate an airplane in 90 seconds or less. They have concerns that that's not actually what plays out in the real world. They're also concerned about these minimum staffing on some wide-body aircraft, fewer flight attendants than exit doors. The FAA standard is one flight attendant for every 50 people. The airlines are well within that requirement, and in order to set a minimum staffing, they have to demonstrate that it can be safely evacuated in a certain amount of time. The lawmakers would like to see the regulation change to require at least one flight attendant for every exit door on a wide-body airplane, and they want an update on why the FAA evacuation testing hasn't been done. It's 2 years overdue.
2: At least 65 people have died in the Ebola outbreak in eastern Congo. CBS News medical contributor Dr. Celine Gounder says battling this outbreak will be different.
7: We've pulled out of the World Health Organization. We also have essentially dismantled USAID. We do still have the CDC providing some technical expertise, but USAID was the real boots on the ground arm of the U.S. government to respond.
2: 43 people died in Congo's last Ebola outbreak 5 months ago. Movie mogul Harvey Weinstein's rape retrial has ended in a mistrial. Defense lawyers argued his 2013 encounter with a woman at a New York hotel was consensual. This is CBS News.
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3: Weekend weather forecast for Sierra Vista, Douglas, and Southeast Arizona. This area of high pressure is going to be locked in, giving us warm temperatures and sunshine for the weekend. You'll be in the mid-upper 80s, and it looks like the temperatures at night will be about 50 to 55, mostly clear skies. There will be some gusty winds from the southwest, up to 30 miles per hour throughout the weekend. Monday, mostly sunny in the low 80s with less wind. From the Canyon Country Weather Center, this is meteorologist Tim Root.
4: It's 60 degrees.
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4: Weekend weather forecast for Sierra Vista, Douglas, and Southeast Arizona. This area of high pressure is going to be locked in, giving us warm temperatures and sunshine for the weekend. It'll be in the mid-upper 80s, and it looks like the temperatures at night will be about 50 to 55, mostly clear skies. There will be some gusty winds from the southwest, up to 30 miles per hour throughout the weekend. Monday, mostly sunny in the low 80s with less wind. From the Canyon Country Weather Center, this is meteorologist Tim Root.
5: It's 62 degrees.
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But it's hard to unlock the door when you're making out. You know what I'm saying?

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2: I'm Michael Wallace. An Iraqi national is being held in New York on terror charges after his extradition from Turkey. Federal prosecutors say Mohammed Bakr Saad Dawood al-Saadi was plotting to attack several targets, including a New York synagogue. CBS News national security contributor Samantha Vinograd.
3: The scale and scope of the alleged activities conducted by the defendant is really jaw-dropping. In the charges that are laid out in the criminal complaint, there are allegations that this individual directed and or otherwise inspired or urged attacks in Europe as well as here in the United States. The defendant allegedly used a range of tools to conduct these activities, including personally directing them, propaganda, influence operations with potential recruits, and more. So I walk away as a former counterterrorism professional shocked by the scale and scope of these alleged activities.
2: President Trump says he may rethink a planned arms sale to Taiwan after Chinese President Xi Jinping warned the U.S. and China could end up clashing over the island. CBS's Natalie Brand.
4: The question of a multi-billion dollar arms sale package to Taiwan has been on hold. Lawmakers have been pressing the administration on why the president seems to be stalling on that. He said he would be making a decision soon.
2: Federal prosecutors are taking steps to indict former Cuban President Raul Castro. CBS's Lilia Luciano reports the U.S. is trying to pressure the Cuban government into a deal.
5: There is a carrot approach. We can give you $100 million in aid, which is what the State Department is offering Cuba for humanitarian assistance to deal with this humanitarian crisis, or your leader could be indicted.
2: An oil shortage is crippling Cuba.
5: It's the most severe crisis that we have seen in modern times in Cuba. People are going without medical attention. There are blackouts that sometimes last 24 hours. Now people are out protesting in desperation, especially because many people in Cuba know that it's a matter of accepting terms that the U.S. is proposing. So what those terms are, the Trump administration has made very clear they expect regime change.
2: The nation's largest commuter railroad is not running this morning. Workers at the Long Island Railroad walked off the job overnight over a contract dispute. Jeffrey Klein chairs the International Brotherhood of Electrical Workers.
6: I think the average New Yorker can identify with our struggles as well. We're confident, you know, we have their support.
2: Jano Lieber chairs the MTA, which runs the LIRR.
7: This is not the result we were looking for. Like Governor Hochul said, everybody loses in a strike.
2: The two sides couldn't agree on the final year of a four-year contract. This is CBS News.
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12: Weekend weather forecast for Sierra Vista, Douglas, and Southeast Arizona. This area of high pressure is going to be locked in, giving us warm temperatures and sunshine for the weekend. You'll be in the mid to upper 80s. And it looks like the temperatures at night will be about 50 to 55, mostly clear skies. There will

0: be some gusty winds from the southwest up to 30 miles per hour throughout the weekend. Monday, mostly sunny and low 80s with less wind. From the Kenyon Country Weather Center, this is meteorologist Tim Root.
1: It's 61 degrees.
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5: Weekend weather forecast for Sierra Vista, Douglas, and Southeast Arizona. This area of high pressure is going to be locked in, giving us warm temperatures and sunshine for the weekend. You'll be in the mid-upper 80s, and it looks like the temperatures at night will be about 50 to 55, mostly clear skies. There will be some gusty winds from the southwest, up to 30 miles per hour throughout the weekend. Monday, mostly sunny in the low 80s with less wind. From the Canyon Country Weather Center, this is meteorologist Tim Root.
6: It's 61 degrees.
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2: I'm Michael Wallace. An Iraqi national charged with plotting attacks on Jewish institutions in the U.S. smiled during his first court appearance in New York. NYPD Commissioner Jessica Tisch.
3: Plain and simple, he was targeting the heart of our Jewish community.
2: She wouldn't say which synagogue Mohammed Bakr Saad Dawood al-Saadi planned to attack. Defense attorney Andrew DeLock.
4: He's essentially being subjected to a political prosecution. He's a prisoner of war.
2: CBS's Anna Schechter.
5: The motive, according to prosecutors, is retaliation for the war with Iran and those strikes that killed the leadership of the Iranian regime.
2: Al-Saadi is also accused of planning and executing terror attacks in Europe and Canada. Huge wind-driven wildfires are threatening more homes and businesses across the Texas Panhandle. Five fires have grown to nine.
6: How fast was this fire moving toward you?
7: Fast. These things move at lightning speed.
2: CBS's Jason Allen is in Canyon, Texas.
8: Powerful winds fueled wildfires that raced through the Texas Panhandle. Here in Canyon, lightning sparked a fire that exploded to more than 17,000 acres, leaving homes in ashes and burned vehicles beyond recognition.
7: It blew up into something you couldn't believe.
8: Craig Lotus was among the evacuees who helped his family and elderly neighbors escape to safety.
2: There have also been large grass fires in Oklahoma and New Mexico. A Long Island railroad strike has left thousands of commuters without a ride this morning. The nation's busiest commuter railroad and its unions agreed on 9.5% pay raises over 3 years, but couldn't agree on terms for a fourth year. Jano Lieber chairs the MTA, which runs the LIRR.
9: We cannot and will not do a deal that shifts huge costs to our riders by forcing extra fare hikes.
2: Kevin Sexton is the vice president of the Brotherhood of Locomotive Engineers and Trainmen.
10: There were things that we had tried to talk about, and they flat out said they weren't interested.
2: Some 270,000 people ride the LIRR each day. Thousands of people are expected to march from Selma to Montgomery, Alabama today in support of voting rights. They're upset with the redistricting efforts in several states, which they say are dismantling congressional districts that expanded minority representation. North Carolina's bear population is booming. CBS's Mark Strassman.
11: Asheville, North Carolina is a southern Appalachia hotbed of bear habitats.
12: No, no.
11: And bear run-ins.
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11: Ashley Hobbs, a state bear biologist, told us 20,000 black bears live in North Carolina.
2: State wildlife officials are advising people to secure their garbage. This is CBS News.
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2: Weekend weather forecast for Sierra Vista, Douglas, and Southeast Arizona. This area of high pressure is going to be locked in, giving us warm temperatures and sunshine for the weekend. It'll be in the mid to upper 80s, and it looks like the temperatures at night will be about 50 to 55, mostly clear skies. There will be some gusty winds from the southwest, up to 30 miles per hour throughout the weekend. Monday, mostly sunny in the low 80s with less wind. From the Canyon Country Weather Center, this is meteorologist Tim Root.
3: It's 59 degrees.
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5: Weekend weather forecast for Sierra Vista, Douglas, and Southeast Arizona. This area of high pressure is going to be locked in, giving us warm temperatures and sunshine for the weekend. You'll be in the mid-upper 80s, and it looks like the temperatures at night will be about 50 to 55, mostly clear skies. There will be some gusty winds from the southwest, up to 30 miles per hour throughout the weekend. Monday, mostly sunny in the low 80s with less wind. From the Canyon Country Weather Center, this is meteorologist Tim Root.
6: It's 59 degrees.
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1: CBS's Katrina Kaufman.
2: NYPD Commissioner Jessica Tisch addressing a congregation at a prominent New York synagogue Friday night.
3: The defendant sent a map, a photograph, and identifying information for the synagogue to someone that he believed could carry out the attack here in New York City.
2: Acting Attorney General Todd Blanch says the threat posed by al-Saadi was imminent.
4: There was an expectation that this would happen very, very soon, and that it would happen, not in years to come, but now.
1: The death toll from the Ebola outbreak in eastern Congo has risen to 80. CBS's MTS Taieb.
5: The world was alerted of this fast-moving and deadly outbreak of the Ebola virus just yesterday. Now, the Democratic Republic of Congo's government has said it's activated a public health emergency operations center, strengthened epidemiological and laboratory surveillance, and ordered the rapid deployment of response teams, all part of attempts to contain this deeply serious outbreak.
1: Two Democratic senators want the FAA to review the safety of airline evacuations. CBS's Chris Van Cleave.
6: Right now, the standard is you have to be able to evacuate an airplane in 90 seconds or less. They have concerns that that's not actually what plays out in the real world. They're also concerned about these minimum staffing on some wide-body aircraft, fewer flight attendants than exit doors. The FAA standard is one flight attendant for every 50 people. The airlines are well within that requirement, and in order to set a minimum staffing, they have to demonstrate that it can be safely evacuated in a certain amount of time. The lawmakers would like to see the regulation change to require at least one flight attendant for every exit door on a wide-body airplane, and they want an update on why the FAA evacuation testing hasn't been done. It's 2 years overdue.
1: Long Island Railroad trains are not running after workers went on strike overnight. Brotherhood of Locomotive Engineers and Trainmen Vice President Kevin Sexton says there's a problem with the contract offer on the table.
7: Wages in the fourth year. We were willing to move down a little bit, but there's a far distance.
1: Jan Oliber chairs the MTA.
8: We absolutely refuse to make a deal that puts it on riders and taxpayers to fund outsized wage increases far beyond what anyone else at the MTA is getting, and to fund those wage increases for folks who are already the highest paid railroad workers in the country.
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2: Weather. Weekend weather forecast for Sierra Vista, Douglas, and Southeast Arizona. This area of high pressure is going to be locked in, giving us warm temperatures and sunshine for the weekend. You'll be in the mid-upper 80s, and it looks like the temperatures at night will be about 50 to 55, mostly clear skies. There will be some gusty winds from the southwest, up to 30 miles per hour throughout the weekend. Monday, mostly sunny in the low 80s with less wind. From the Canyon Country Weather Center, this is meteorologist Tim Root.
3: It's 60 degrees.
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8: Weekend weather forecast for Sierra Vista, Douglas, and Southeast Arizona. This area of high pressure is going to be locked in, giving us warm temperatures and sunshine for the weekend. You'll be in the mid to upper 80s, and it looks like the temperatures at night will be about 50 to 55, mostly clear skies. There will be some gusty winds from the southwest up to 30 miles per hour throughout the weekend. Monday, mostly sunny and low 80s with less wind. From the Canyon Country Weather Center, this is meteorologist Tim Root.
9: It's 60 degrees.
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2: I'm Michael Wallace. Federal prosecutors have charged an Iraqi national who allegedly plotted to attack Jewish institutions in the U.S., including a synagogue in New York. Mohammed Bakr Saad Dawood al-Saadi is also suspected of planning and executing terror attacks in Europe and Canada. CBS News national security contributor Samantha Vinograd.
3: The scale and scope of the alleged activities conducted by the defendant is really jaw-dropping. In the charges that are laid out in the criminal complaint, there are allegations that this individual directed and or otherwise inspired or urged attacks in Europe as well as here in the United States. The defendant allegedly used a range of tools to conduct these activities, including personally directing them, propaganda, influence operations with potential recruits, and more.
2: Al-Saadi made his first court appearance in New York after he was arrested in Turkey. President Trump says he may rethink a planned arms sale to Taiwan after Chinese President Xi Jinping warned the U.S. and China could end up clashing over the island. CBS's Natalie Brand.
4: The question of a multi-billion dollar arms sale package to Taiwan has been on hold. Lawmakers have been pressing the administration on why the president seems to be stalling on that. He said he would be making

0: Cuba has been crippled by an oil shortage, which it blames on a U.S. blockade.
1: It's the most severe crisis that we have seen in modern times in Cuba. People are going without medical attention. There are blackouts that sometimes last 24 hours. Now people are out protesting in desperation, especially because many people in Cuba know that it's a matter of accepting terms that the U.S. is proposing. So what those terms are, the Trump administration has made very clear they expect regime change.
0: At least 80 people have now died in the Ebola outbreak in Congo. CBS's MTS Taieb.
2: This morning, health experts are warning the Trump administration's dismantling of USAID and the withdrawal from the WHO may have a serious impact on the global effort to contain this deadly virus.
0: Walmart and Amazon are in a race to speed up deliveries in rural areas, an underserved market that could be worth up to $1 billion in annual sales. This is CBS News.
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9: Weather. Weekend weather forecast for Sierra Vista, Douglas, and Southeast Arizona. This area of high pressure is going to be locked in, giving us warm temperatures and sunshine for the weekend. You'll be in the mid to upper 80s, and it looks like the temperatures at night will be about 50 to 55, mostly clear skies. There will be some gusty winds from the southwest, up to 30 miles per hour throughout the weekend. Monday, mostly sunny in the low 80s with less wind. From the Canyon Country Weather Center, this is meteorologist Tim Root.
10: It's 68 degrees.
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9: Weekend weather forecast for Sierra Vista, Douglas, and Southeast Arizona. This area of high pressure is going to be locked in, giving us warm temperatures and sunshine for the weekend. You'll be in the mid to upper 80s, and it looks like the temperatures at night will be about 50 to 55, mostly clear skies. There will be some gusty winds from the southwest, up to 30 miles per hour throughout the weekend. Monday, mostly sunny in the low 80s with less wind. From the Canyon Country Weather Center, this is meteorologist Tim Root.
10: It's 73 degrees.
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1: 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Next, we're heading to the hot springs in a RAV4. Finally, park your Tundras and Tacomas around the campfire. We're roasting marshmallows. 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
2: I'm Michael Wallace. An Iraqi national charged with plotting attacks on Jewish institutions in the U.S. smiled during his first court appearance in New York. NYPD Commissioner Jessica Tisch.
3: Plain and simple, he was targeting the heart of our Jewish community.
2: She wouldn't say which synagogue Mohammed Bakr Saad Dawood al-Saadi planned to attack. Defense attorney Andrew Delock.
4: He's essentially being subjected to a political prosecution. He's a prisoner of war.
2: CBS's Anna Schechter.
5: The motive, according to prosecutors, is retaliation for the war with Iran and those strikes that killed the leadership of the Iranian regime.
2: Al-Saadi is also accused of planning and executing terror attacks in Europe and Canada. Huge wind-driven wildfires are threatening more homes and businesses across the Texas panhandle. Five fires have grown to nine.
6: How fast was this fire moving toward
7: fast.
6: You?
7: Fast. These things move at lightning speed.
2: CBS's Jason Allen.
8: Here in Canyon, lightning sparked a fire that exploded to more than 17,000 acres, leaving homes in ashes and burned vehicles beyond recognition.
7: It blew up into something you couldn't believe.
8: Craig Lotus was among the evacuees who helped his family and elderly neighbors escape to safety.
2: There have also been large grass fires in Oklahoma and New Mexico. A Long Island railroad strike has left thousands of commuters without a ride this morning. The nation's busiest commuter railroad and its unions agreed on pay raises over 3 years, but not a fourth. Kevin Sexton is the vice president of the Brotherhood of Locomotive Engineers and Trainmen.
9: Wages in the fourth year. We were willing to move down a little bit, but there's a far distance.
2: Jen Oliber chairs the MTA, which runs the LIRR.
10: We cannot and will not do a deal that shifts huge costs to our riders by forcing fare hikes.
2: Some 270,000 people ride the LIRR each day. This is the railroad's first work stoppage since 1994. Thousands of people are expected to march from Selma to Montgomery, Alabama today in support of voting rights. They're upset with the redistricting efforts in several states, which they say are dismantling congressional districts that expanded minority representation. North Carolina's bear population is booming. CBS's Mark Strassman is in Asheville.
11: Asheville, North Carolina is a southern Appalachia hotbed of bear habitats.
12: No, no!
11: And bear run-ins.
12: Get out of here!
13: People in this area can see up to 10 bears a day walk through their yard.
11: Ashley Hobbs, a state bear biologist, told us 20,000 black bears live in North Carolina.
2: Hobbs says some people are intentionally feeding bears, contributing to the increase in the bear population. State wildlife officials are advising people to make sure they secure their garbage and secure their garbage and give the bears space. This is CBS News.

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3: Weekend weather forecast for Sierra Vista, Douglas, and Southeast Arizona. This area of high pressure is going to be locked in, giving us warm temperatures and sunshine for the weekend. You'll be in the mid to upper 80s, and it looks like the temperatures at night will be about 50 to 55, mostly clear skies. There will be some gusty winds from the southwest, up to 30 miles per hour throughout the weekend. Monday, mostly sunny and low 80s with less wind. From the Kenyon Country Weather Center, this is meteorologist Tim Root.
4: It's 68 degrees.
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7: 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Now let's get started with our show. We've got a great show with Sun and Spokes coming right up after these messages. We'll be right back.

0: All right. Good morning. Good Saturday morning to you. Welcome to the Keeping It Real radio show brought to you by Sherry Ethel and the team right here at Long Realty Studios behind Denny's on Frye Boulevard. And we're here in sunny Sierra Vista on this Saturday morning. First, I want to introduce Lisa Gustafson from Cool FM. She is co-hosting again.
1: Am I still a guest or can I have like
0: a
1: seat?
0: Yeah, I don't know. Maybe it's a permanent title.
1: I feel like I need a seat now and like my name on the seat.
0: Right. I mean, nobody sits there but you.
1: I love coming here.
0: It's kind of reserved for you. Yeah.
1: Thank you for having me.
0: Appreciate it. Appreciate it. So I also have Megan Guler and Cody Gagnon, and you guys are Sun and Spokes. Welcome to the show, first of all.
2: Cool. Yeah, thank you guys for having us.
0: We always like to get to know the people behind the business because every business has

0: wonderful people working for it or owning it, and there's a story behind each person. Let's start with you, Megan. Tell me a little bit about yourself.
1: No pressure, yeah. Megan.
0: No pressure.
2: So I am a transplant. I grew up in a military family, spent most of my life in upstate New York at Fort Drum. I am a physical therapist. And so several years ago, probably about 8 years ago now, I was working as a traveler through a series of events, landed me in Sierra Vista. That is how I got into biking. It's how I met Cody, and that's how I'm here.
0: Okay, welcome here. And so let's talk to Cody a little bit about his background. Tell me about your background. How'd you get here?
3: Yeah, so I grew up here in Sierra Vista.
0: Oh, wow.
1: Were you born and raised here, Cody?
3: I was raised here, but I wasn't born here.
1: Wow, okay. Yeah. So very cool.
0: Where were you born?
3: I was born in Massachusetts.
0: That sounds so nosy, wow. Doesn't it?
1: Yeah. I know. Where were you born?
0: Where were you born?
1: What's your social security number?
3: Yes. Yeah, so my
0: Massachusetts. Wow,
3: that's my parents.
1: That's big jump. That's
3: my mom's from here. She grew up here with her siblings, and my parents met in Massachusetts. My mom was going to college, and long story short, when they split up, we ended up coming back to Sierra Vista. Megan and I even moved away for a little while and came back. Almost primarily because of the sunshine.
2: We've been getting all the weather alerts. Yeah.
0: Well, that's one nice thing about this area here is it's almost year-round, you know, great weather. I'm from Oregon originally, from the Northwest, so lots of rain. And Oregonians, you know, they're still out in their shorts, you know, late into the fall. But so it's a little bit different, but it's still kind of rough weather, 6 months out of the year at least. Here it's kind of nice. You can do whatever you want pretty much almost all year long. So
2: definitely all year long.
1: I'm chuckling because as an Arizona native, I know nothing about what you guys are speaking of. I just know great weather all year round, all the time.
0: See, now you have a mission to get Lisa on a bike and get her out there bicycling at least.
1: I knew he was going to bring that up. I said, here's the one thing I am not familiar with, right? Anybody that knows me knows I am not a bicyclist. Yet. And here's the thing. Coming in and chatting with you guys all the time at Set and Spokes, it makes you want to buy a bike. Like, I remember going home and I remember saying to Mike, I said, I want to buy a bike. I think this is something I could get behind.
0: Yeah.
1: Because you two are so incredibly passionate about everything that you do and all the trails you go on and all the fun you have. It's something I want to get involved in.
3: Yeah, and now they make bikes with motors in them, so you barely even have to
1: even
3: work.
1: Even better.
0: Right. We're definitely going to have to talk about your thoughts on that.
1: Yeah.
0: So first, let's introduce your business a little bit. It's Sun and Spokes. It was Bicycle Shop, but like we talked offline a little bit before the show, there's more to it than that now. Tell me a little bit about your business, either one of you or both of you, however you want to kind of
3: kick it off. Yeah, so it's been Sun and Spokes Bicycle Shop for actually 50 years last month. So it's,
0: it's been 50 years.
3: Yeah, it's been that for a long time.
1: Definitely a community staple.
3: Yeah, but we purchased Sun & Spokes last year, and Megan and I are also heavily involved in the running community as well. So we run a lot of ultra distance trail races primarily, and we were like, hey, there's no run specialty store in town. You can buy running shoes, but there's no like actual run store in town. So we brought in running shoes. The name is still Sun & Spokes Bicycle Shop on the store because there's a big huge sign up there, but we are slowly kind of changing it to Sun & Spokes Bicycle Running Shop.
0: We certainly want to build to know what kinds of things are available to us. I know that we've seen, and probably everybody listening out there, you're driving, you probably are driving right past one of the signs that says Hoka's and
1: right
0: with your name on it
1: on
0: and everything,
1: Sun and Spokes.
0: So how did that whole thing get started? I mean, you guys are into running, and you mentioned the type of running you're into. Tell me a little bit about that first.
3: Yeah. So actually, Megan got me into it. Like I said, I grew up
0: so
3: here.
0: So you're the runner.
3: Yeah, we both are.
2: I was going to say, that has also evolved over time.
3: Yeah. But, okay. So I grew up here racing mountain bikes all across southern Arizona. I mean, even into northern Arizona as well. But so always been a cyclist, always been on two wheels, bicycles, dirt bikes, BMX bikes. It doesn't really matter. And then Megan was the runner. And just from being around her for the last 6 years, I've kind of slowly picked it up. And so now primarily we do a lot of ultra distance trail running, which is essentially a 50K or more. So 30 or more miles.
0: Good Lord.
1: Dion and I are like,
0: do it while you're young.
3: So our training runs will be, you know,
0: good grief.
3: Can be significantly less than that. But when we sign up for events, a lot of times are 50K, 50 miles.
1: Wow. Oh my gosh.
3: Megan's done several 100-mile races.
0: I used to do that with my Boy Scouts. And I, you know, I'm a scout leader. here for a long time, and I used to do that 50 milers and whatnot, but we did it in a week.
1: Yes.
0: Yeah. No, it wasn't like, it's like
1: there was no afternoon.
0: Yeah, there was no
1: also,
0: speed.
1: Also, I never did that with my Girl Scouts or anything, just so we're clear.
0: Yeah, that's
1: running
0: serious.
1: Also.
0: Yeah. You must change shoes like constantly.
1: See, this is why they have the need for the running shoes, right? Yeah. They're we need to sell these.
3: It's definitely what got us into the space and made me speak more on
2: it. Yeah, it's funny because when we first established relationships with Hoka and Ultra, our Ultra rep actually made a comment about my social media, and he said, I would spend time talking about the shoes and educating you guys, but it seems like you already know probably just as much as we do.
1: Aww, see?
3: That's awesome. Yeah,
1: that
3: every
1: is
3: pair of Ultra
1: very
3: shoes.
1: Cool.
0: Oh,
1: yeah.
0: Really?
3: Has a picture on her Instagram of like 15 different pairs of Ultras.
0: As far as the brands, because you are a user, right? You go to some places and you'll meet people and they kind of run or they kind of do this or kind of do that, but they're not like super big experts. They haven't used them all themselves.
2: Yeah.
0: Nothing is better than somebody who's actually put the product on their feet and actually gone out there and run with them too. And they know the ins and outs and they look at you, you know, and they'll decide, you know, are you a pronator and all these other things and how should I, what should I get and how to do that. So do you guys do that for people too and try to talk them through that process?
2: Absolutely. And that's one of the reasons that we're considered a run specialty shop. So there are different levels of being able to sell these brands and Hoka and Ultra are very niche brands.
0: Right.
2: And so it's not necessarily an easy process to get this set up, but what they really liked about us is that we're familiar with the product. They like that we're all about community in motion, and so a lot of what we're doing and what we believe in parallels a lot of what we're they're doing as a brand.
0: Right.
2: They liked that I'm a physical therapist, and so
1: they said we hit the jackpot here.
2: Yeah. So I'm actually they actually had like their medical rep reach out to me, and we're coordinating some cool stuff with some of the local clinics.
0: No kidding.
2: To come, and so like there's that aspect of it too. So it's not just we're selling shoes. Like sure we have shoes for sale, but there's also a very special process that goes behind selling a person a pair of shoes.
1: And there's a reason people pay the money for a specialty shoe, right?
0: For sure,
1: I mean, you think about people and everyone, whatever your hobby is, you're going to spend money in that area. But if you're running 30 miles, I can't even say this. You want a good shoe. I know these shoes better than anyone.
2: Yes. Well, and it's fun because, you know, I love what I do as a physical therapist. Right now, I'm not actively practicing. I've been in the shop full time. But being able to still use a lot of those concepts and principles and a lot of my training just in a different and rewarding way has been a lot of fun, too.
0: Well, I hate to break up a good thing because I've got tons of questions now. But we're going to do it right after these messages. We'll be right back, folks, with Keeping It Real, brought to you by Sherry Ethel and the team, right here at Long Realty Studios in sunny Sierra Vista. 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
0: All right. Welcome back to Keeping It Real. I'm Dion Ethel. I am your host, and I'm co-hosting today with Cool FM's Lisa Gustafson.
1: Hey, Dion. What's going on? It's funny because he's like, I'm with Lisa as a guest, but I just keep showing up and letting me
0: I'm
1: be here.
0: I'm going to stop calling you
1: so
0: a guest. You're not really a guest. You're part of the show.
1: I love it.
0: She shows up whenever she feels like it, and it's often. Yeah. So it's
1: she's
0: fine.
1: She's here a lot. No, and I like it.
0: We have
1: fun.
0: It's good. We do have a lot of fun together.
3: She brought us in.
1: Yeah, I did. Yeah. I bring you all the
0: she
1: cool
0: brings
1: cats.
0: A lot of
1: right?
0: a lot of people. So it's always great. Let's get back and talk a little bit about your business here in terms of we've talked a little bit about running. Tell me about bicycles. You said, I think, Cody, you were always a cyclist of some kind, right?
3: Yeah.
0: So you spent a lot of time on bikes. And did you do any competitive biking at all?
3: Yeah. Yeah. So, like I said, I grew up riding mountain bikes all throughout Arizona. I raced mountain bikes in high school, actually for the Buena mountain bike team. So the old owner of Seven Spokes, Mark LaPaglia, and I actually started the first Buena mountain bike team at Buena. It was a club, but
1: very cool.
3: We started as a club, but it was, you know, the first team. That's kind of when
0: it all started. When that's kind of a cool thing to be able to say.
2: Honestly.
3: Yeah.
2: When
3: Nika was first becoming a thing, we did that. And that's kind of a couple years prior to that is where my initial connection with Seven Spokes started. They're the ones who got me into mountain biking. Then we started racing in high school. Mark LaPaglia was my coach, and he was actually like the head coach of the team at the time.
0: Yeah.
3: And then I've worked in and out of the shop too, kind of throughout my life. So been super heavily involved in the cycling community, since I was in high school. So probably since 2011, 2012, right in there.
0: As far as cycling, are you a cyclist too? Or did you, something you picked up later because of him?
1: For those of you that we'd laugh because we're not filming, you know, we're not on air or on radio camera, but I'm laughing because to see these two, they're like the poster children of being fit and athletic, right?
0: Of course.
1: And Megan here is so tiny and petite. And I'm like, wow, I guess if I ran and was bicycling, right? They're like so cute.
0: So Megan, you started picking up cycling when?
2: When I moved to Sierra Vista. So about 8 years ago, I came here on a travel contract, and I was going to the gym a lot. Mm-hmm. And I wanted to not drive to the gym. I wanted to be able to ride my bike just as another means of exercise. I remember walking into both bike shops thinking like, I know what I'm doing. How hard can this be?
1: Right.
2: I never owned a bike before. Absolutely not. Okay. I don't even know that I really knew how to ride a bike. And I walked in and I pretended I knew what I was doing, and both shops kind of looked at me like,
1: she doesn't know what she's
2: not
1: doing.
2: Not a clue.
0: Right.
2: Well, it's a whole thing. Yeah, it was a whole thing. Long story short, I ended up purchasing my first mountain bike. And I received a text message from Seven Spokes like a few days later and saying, hey, we're going out to ride bikes. You should come. And I was like, oh, cool. Okay. So I showed up, and I very quickly learned that coming from flat upstate New York, I had no idea what an actual mountain was.
1: She was like, I really didn't know.
2: Yeah, no. And honestly, that's how I met both Chris and Mark LaPaglia, was through that whole process.
0: That experience. Wow.
2: And I never looked back. And so
0: I got to ask, it was when you bought your bike and everything, mm-hmm. were you thinking, well, I'm not sure if I'm really going to be into this. I don't know if I want to spend the big bunny. Because to be honest, I mean, it's not like going to Walmart or something. You're not in the $100 range
1: cruiser.
0: Or anything.
1: Yes.
0: These are expensive bikes. And so it's a little bit more serious. I noticed, you know, when I went into the bike shop the first time, I'm like, wow, this is an investment.
2: Yeah.
0: If I'm going to do this, I got to really do it.
2: Oh, 1,000%. And honestly, like, I bought my first bike from M&M, and they're wonderful over there. And I thought when they told me how much the bike was, it was like $500. I was like, yeah, see you never again. And I walked over to Seven Spokes, and they told me about the same thing. They were like, oh, this bike, this is great, blah, blah, blah. It was like $550 or $600.
1: Wow.
2: I was like,
1: right.
2: Oh, are you sure? For two wheels and a frame?
0: Sound like my wife.
1: Low. I'm guessing that's like the lowest end model, right?
0: Very entry level, right?
2: And that was very entry level at the time. Little did I know. And it's been a slippery slope, and now we own a bike shop. So that slope was steep.
0: Yeah,
2: but
0: that is a steep slope. I mean, we sponsored a mountain bike team this last year, and it was really fun. And we enjoyed spending time with those guys and seeing the kids riding with our jerseys and everything. And I had no idea how expensive they really were. And these guys' bikes, they've been doing it for a while, and they're very good and on the mountain bike teams and everything. And so they really put a lot into it. But they've got multiple bikes. Mm-hmm. And I was like shocked. I was like, what?
1: And
0: keep going further and further.
1: Right? Are they like my neighbor.
0: Carbon fiber and everything else. They're like high end.
1: And I was laughing. I'm like, why do you have all these bikes in your living room? He's like, I'm not putting them outside.
2: Yeah.
1: And I'm like, it's a bike. He's like, it's like a $3,000, $4,000 bike, right?
0: Mm-hmm. Or whatever. Yeah. Oh, you can get much more than that.
1: Right? And I'm thinking, oh my gosh, I don't know anything about biking, but
0: that's crazy.
1: The lighter, right? The higher up you get, I'm guessing, the lighter they are, the more expensive.
2: Yeah. Yeah. And that was something that I learned really quickly too, was the bike that I was on was perfect for what I intended to buy a bike for.
0: Sure.
2: But when it came to actually riding the mountains, that's when, I mean, it was perfectly capable. I learned on it. I crashed a lot. Yeah. I did all the things on it and it treated me well. But I remember when I bought my first full suspension bike after that,
0: right.
2: And it just blew my mind. I was like, this existed the whole time and no one told me.
1: Why did I have this lower $500 bike, right?
2: Right. But then I really realized that bikes are one of those things that you get what you pay for. Yeah. Yeah. Like there's definitely a quality difference. There's a durability difference. Their capability is totally different. So,
0: and their weight is quite a bit different too.
2: Like
0: how much lighter was your future bike from your first one then compared to the bike?
1: Because I don't want to say.
0: I'm sure you got a nice bike now.
2: Yeah, my bike now I think is like 20 pounds. My bike previously was probably closer to 30 if I had to guess.
0: Yeah, it's a huge difference. And you really do notice it on those hills and everything, right?
2: Oh, yeah.
3: Climbing.
2: Yes, yeah. Climbing for sure. I never realized when I got a lighter bike, I felt so fast. I was like, don't blink, you guys. You're going to miss me.
1: She's like, I'm superwoman.
0: And it's kind of funny, too. Even like, it's a huge thing to have a bike that fits you.
3: Yeah, and it's just like the shoes. Like, people come in to look at bikes. We fit them to a bike, or we make sure that they're buying a bike that's proper size for them, just like we do when they come in to buy shoes. So, you know, we have to make sure the seat height's right, make sure that the frame is actually the right size for them, all that kind of stuff.
0: Does that change with, let's just say, body type?
1: Yeah. I don't know why you're looking over here at me.
0: I'm not saying anything to you about you. I'm thinking myself.
1: I don't know why.
0: So I'm a tall guy, right? So
1: I'm a tall guy. To me.
0: And, you know, you got tall and short and,
1: men,
0: and heavy and yeah. light. Yeah. And so there's a lot of different sizes and shapes.
3: Yeah.
0: How do you do that?
3: Yeah. Because then you also have people that are, you know, maybe they're tall, but their legs are shorter. And their torso is longer.
0: Sure.
3: Versus someone who's the same height, but has longer legs, shorter torso, you know, or whatever, the opposite of what the other person has. So, you know, we'll have people come in all the time. Like, I was on Giant's website and it said I should be riding a medium, and it's like, but you got a long inseam on you, so really you could probably ride a large. And then sometimes people are right in between as well, so that we put them on both and we'll figure out a couple different things to see what they're more comfortable on.
0: But you know, I know we've become this society where we order a lot online, right? You know, you only have to go to the post office to see stacks and stacks of Amazon, boxes and everything. And so, and it's convenient to order online. But like we were talking about before the show, you know, I bought a pair of Hokas and I bought this pair of shoes. And then when I got it, it was a little bit different than I expected. And it wasn't quite the shoe. Still love it. I'm going to use it for something else, but it wasn't for what I intended it to be. Mm-hmm. And so it's really nice to have a store here that you can actually go in, get some expert advice, and to be able to actually get something that fits perfectly to you and without having to guess. And I know you can send stuff back, but I don't know how everybody else is out there listening today, but I hate doing that. I hate sending something back.
3: Yeah, and they've made it like super easy to do now,
0: they
3: too.
0: Have.
3: But it still sucks.
1: Some people won't do it.
0: Still
1: he's
0: pain.
1: One of them, I guess.
0: Well, and sometimes too, you look at that box that's sitting. I've got a couple of them sitting on my table right now. The wife bought some stuff and she's like, oh, that's not what I wanted. And now we got to send it back, and it sits there, and we both look at it. Oh man, we got to take care of that. And we're busy, and it just doesn't happen. And then you're like,
1: and
0: oh my gosh.
1: Some people are like, I'm not even sending it back because I'm not going to stare at it. For that long and never take it back.
0: Yeah. I almost could just give it away.
1: So it's cool that you could do that here, right?
0: Yeah, it's very cool. Now, we really think that would be neat to have. Now, tell me a little bit about, in terms of your bicycles and everything, what range of bicycles do you have? This may be a weird question because both of us are not really big cyclists, right?
1: So we're not the pros.
0: I'm kind of dumb on that part of it. Do you have from the entry level kind of bike to the very experienced bike?
1: Somebody that has never been in before. Let's say somebody my age, older, comes
2: what,
1: in.
2: What and, age is that, Lisa?
1: No, we're saying older. Here's my experience with bikes. So bikes mean a lot to people.
0: He just
1: bought a 1984 Redline, paid an astronomical amount of money for it because from his childhood, he remembers this bike, right? Mm-hmm. And so it's very important to him.
0: Okay.
1: And so then so I was
0: nostalgic,
1: like...
0: nostalgic, not necessarily performance.
1: Nostalgic, but he spent a lot of money back in 1984. Somebody stole it and he's had this, mm-hmm. he had to get it back.
0: Get it back.
1: Yeah, so okay. That's a whole other story. Gotcha. But unbelievable, the amount of money that people will spend on these bikes, right? So then I thought, okay, I'll get into bikes. So let's say I come in and I say, I want to start riding. Mm-hmm. You're going to have something for me and you're going to know what to put me in versus a 15-year-old coming in and saying, hey, I want to go mountain biking.
3: Yeah, we definitely do. We actually primarily try to carry that entry level to kind of like middle of the line type build, because most people that are coming are people that are trying to get into it. And then our expert riders that do want a new bike, they've been riding for several years. They know exactly what they want.
0: Yeah.
3: So we'll order it for them. But we do like to keep some high-end stuff on the floor for people to look at. But yes, so 80% of the people that walk in the door are people that are just trying to get started. So.
1: Yeah. How soon is it from people, would you say it's a large majority of people that come in and get started, regardless of age, that they come back and they say, I want the next step up?
2: Yeah, I think a lot of it depends on what their intention for the bike is. Mm-hmm. We host a lot of group rides, and so we see a lot of those folks who are coming through like for Huachuca, or people who are visiting in town or coming down from Tucson, or even who live here who are just like interested in getting started, and they'll come out on some of the group rides with us, and we see those folks probably progress into those higher end bikes a little bit more quickly. Someone who's coming in and they're looking for transportation or just something to go get the mail on, I don't think that we're seeing that progression as much in those folks. But it comes down to what you're using the bike for. It goes back to my first bike experience where, you know, it was perfectly capable, but it wasn't comfortable.
1: You didn't know what you needed.
0: You were thinking you were going to use it for transportation kind of.
2: Right.
3: Beginning. And then she ended up bombing it down Brown Canyon.
2: Yeah, those are very different bikes.
0: Did it end up in pieces eventually?
2: No, actually, I mean, that the bike that I started off with was, it was a Trek Marlin, and it was the best for a beginner bike for me.
1: Right.
2: I'm a smaller person, and so my clearance with rocks is a lot lower than most adults. So that's where I noticed it the most, when I sized to a little bit of a different size, but also just a very different geometry of bike. But at that point, I'd also met people who were super supportive in helping me through that process of you would like and wouldn't like based on, you know, what we are riding and things of that nature. And so I'd already developed those relationships where I didn't necessarily have those relationships before. And so having those relationships, I had that guidance and I knew that I could trust them too.
0: Right.
2: That's something where you first walk into a bike shop, you don't know. You think that, you know, it's everyone's out to get you with prices, right?
0: Of course.
2: Everyone's out to make an extra dollar. I didn't know that I didn't have that experience at the time. In hindsight, like, I do know that now. But that's something that we really pride ourselves in with our guys too, is like the integrity. So for a lot of people have established that relationship with our guys. And if they haven't, I trust that they will when they come in, is we're not going to sell you a product that you don't need or try to upsell you on anything that we don't truly believe in would be beneficial to your situation.
1: Right.
2: So our guys are really good at giving examples of like, hey, you know, here are your options. Based on what you're telling me, this is what I would recommend. Based on my personal experience, this is what I recommend. But ultimately, it's up to you to make that decision.
0: Realistically, though, I mean, that's why people come back to the same places, though, because I feel like I got a good deal for what I was looking for, and they put me in the bike that I needed to be in at the time. That's a good one. Well, let's take a quick break, and we'll come right back with Keeping It Real, brought to you by Sherry Ethel and her team right here at Long Realty. We'll be right back, folks, with Sun and Spokes.
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0: All right, welcome back to Keeping It Real. I'm Dion Ethel. I am your host. I'm here with Lisa Gustafson from Cool FM, and we are talking to Sun and Spokes co-owners Megan Guler and Cody Gagnon. Now, one of the things you had mentioned before the break is you talked about, I don't know, what would you call it, a community bike ride or something, or group ride? Or
3: group rides.
0: Group rides.
3: Yep.
0: So how often do you do those?
1: Megan, what's the word that you use to describe?
2: Community in motion. Yes.
0: Yeah.
2: Yes.
0: Which I think is really cool.
1: Very cool.
0: Yes. Yeah.
2: Yeah, so that is our shop hashtag.
0: That's your tagline. Okay.
2: That's been around since Mark. And it's a lot of what we do. One of the reasons that we brought the shoes and the running apparel into the shop was because it paralleled a lot of what our shop mission already is, and that is get people moving.
1: Yeah. And you do that weekly.
0: You guys are young and you're both fit, but for people who are older, keeping in motion, that's a real thing, right?
2: Yeah, so, absolutely.
0: I can tell you, if you watch somebody who has spent a lifetime. I had a guy in here who was 87 years old. He went to the VA games and he won
1: He won like all those
0: 7 gold medals and a silver medal. And I was like, what? And I see him running all the time by my house. But it's because he has made it part of his life, and keeping moving really matters. For sure. If you just sit in front of the TV the whole time, really tough on your body. Yeah, I mean, it's just tough on your body. So it pays dividends later.
3: Definitely.
1: And you guys do it. So you do a running get together weekly and a biking one as well, right?
2: Correct. Yep.
3: Yeah. So we have two like official group rides every week. We definitely have some more rides that happen. You can stop in the shop and ask about those because they change all the time. But
0: are they for the beginner or for the advanced person? Or there's both?
3: So we our two official group rides. One's on Wednesday evenings at 6:30. We ride Brown Canyon. It does require lights. It also is a little bit more of an intermediate ride. So we'd always tell people like, hey, I'd recommend if you haven't ridden this trail, go ride it in the daytime first. It's definitely one of those more like intermediate trails. And then we also have a Saturday morning group ride that is just focused on getting people on bikes. It's gonna be a very easy ride, a lot slower pace, plenty of stopping points, and again, it's just focused to get people out there riding bikes.
0: Do you have to be a customer of yours to be able to be on that ride?
1: Nope. Anybody can
0: so
1: join.
0: Anybody can
1: anyone
0: do
1: any age.
0: So somebody listening anyone here and I got likes to bike and they can come out.
3: I got my mom out there like,
2: yeah,
0: really?
3: Wow. Yeah, it was funny. She got an e-bike.
1: He's and, looking at us like, you know, for the older folk like you guys.
3: Well, she doesn't ride bikes, but like, she got an e-bike because she wanted to go ride around the neighborhood and stuff. And this ride is, like I said, anybody can go. And so
0: do you guys carry e-bikes?
3: We do.
0: Yeah.
1: I can get behind that.
0: What's your thoughts on e-bikes? They seem like they're getting more and more popular. What do you think of it? Because you're probably a little bit of a purist, you know? You've spent so much time on a bike.
3: From the actual cycling standpoint, I'm still at the point where, I am kind of a purist. I definitely just want to be on a regular bike. But I also see the benefit of them, especially with a lot of people that come on some of our bigger, longer, harder rides. I mean, we have people in their 60s and 70s that are on e-bikes, and they've been avid cyclists their whole lives. It's getting harder for them to do stuff. Right. Okay. And they're on e-bikes, so they're still out there riding with us.
1: They're still out there. It's getting them out there, right?
3: Yeah, and that's just one side of the e-bike. The main thing that you guys see, the biggest thing that's going on right now with e-bikes is just like more of a commuter type e-bike. People are using them to get to school, to get to work.
0: Right.
3: Yeah. They're just like a perfect machine for commuting. So we carry a lot of that stuff as well because people, you know, mom's got to go to work early. You know, the kid can ride his bike to school faster.
0: So What's the range on a bike like that? I mean, I see people riding around, but I mean, I haven't really looked into them. We thought about maybe getting some so that we could go when we travel and, you know, have a bike. But
3: yeah.
1: Dion's like, Lisa and I were thinking about those for the vineyards. I don't know. Yeah.
0: Right.
1: Yeah. So let's talk about why.
3: Yeah.
0: How far can you ride on one?
3: They last quite a while. So they all have different modes, like power modes. So it really depends on what mode are you riding it in. Are you riding it over a bunch of hills? But you can definitely get several rides out of a charge. The range depends on the bike, but most of them are close to like on those types of bikes, right around like 100 miles or so.
1: Oh wow!
0: Oh geez,
1: I didn't think it was that
0: longer
1: much
0: than I expected.
3: Because most of them are pedal assist, and then some of them also have an actual throttle.
0: Yeah.
3: If you're using just throttle, you know that range is going to go down. But if you're just using the pedal assist portion, that's going to extend the range.
0: When you get into a mountain bike, just for example, right? So from like you were talking about, Megan, when you get into that lower entry level, you know, compared to the high experience level, you know, bike, there's a long ways in between those two. Is that the same with these e-bikes? Is there like some really low range and then some high range? Because I don't know, you see different kinds of them and shapes and sizes. And I just wondered if there was something different there.
3: There definitely is. With the e-bikes specifically, we're only going to carry e-bikes from bike shop quality brands. So we have backing from the company. It, warranty stuff's a breeze, that kind of thing.
0: Do you feel like that's better to go with that kind of bike rather than just something just off
3: from
0: the shelf?
3: Just from the sense of if a customer buys something, you know, we have the confidence that we have a brand that's going to work with us to take care of them if there's a warranty situation.
0: And everything else.
3: Yeah. But there are entry-level e-bikes. I mean, people that bring bikes in for service all the time, you know, it's a $500 e-bike that they got on Amazon or wherever they got it from. They work. The problem is just when stuff breaks, it can be very complicated to get a hold of these because there's e-bike companies popping up left and right.
2: And they're very specific. Sense. Like the parts can be very specific to the bike.
0: Oh, yeah, to that specific bike. Okay.
1: Not like universal. And, yeah. Obviously.
3: Right. And
2: so that's where it gets challenging.
3: And it's very hard to get a hold of a lot of these companies because they're foreign companies. Yeah, you don't know how long you're going to be on the phone.
2: You're not going to get someone on the phone. Yeah.
3: With our brands, we have a direct sales rep.
0: So you can call right up and be able to get the help that you need and get the parts that you need.
2: Yeah.
0: Speaking of which, you still do the repair work, right, as well?
3: Yes.
0: Since we're kind of talking about that. What do you do?
3: We have a full repair center. So we're a Giant, Kona, Pivot, Salsa, and Marin dealer. So those brands, those five brands are like kind of our core brands. But we have a full service center and we work on any brand of bike. So even if it's an online bike, Walmart bike, it doesn't matter.
0: You can still give them some advice and help them.
3: Yeah, we'll fix and work on anything. So anybody can bring whatever they want into the shop. I mean, we fix wheelchairs. We fix all kinds of stuff.
2: Scooters?
0: Wheelchairs, scooters. Really?
3: Well, because a lot of them have...
0: I guess they got wheels, right?
3: Well, absolutely. They have like bike tires on them. The scooters, the brakes are very similar to bike brakes.
0: Okay.
1: See, look at these things you learn every day. We
0: surprising.
1: Say this. I had no idea.
0: That kind of shocked me a little bit because I wouldn't have thought of that.
3: Yeah, trikes, recumbent bikes. Wow. We get all that kind of stuff. A lot of e-bikes nowadays too. We're actually at some point this year going to be investing in an e-bike bike lift because right now on a traditional bike repair stand, we have to pick up these 50, 60 pound bikes.
1: Yeah, much heavier. That makes sense.
3: So we're going to get an electric lift similar to a car lift where you push the button, it lowers down. We clamp the bike and then you push the button and it raises it up.
0: Oh, come on. You're young. You can handle it.
1: I know, right? I'm like, come on.
3: So, we work on anything.
1: And all the basic stuff, honestly, every time I've been in there must be a lot of bikes that need repaired or tires or something because every time there is nobody that ever isn't working on one of the bikes there. And you can see it, you know, right when you guys walk in. But
0: do you see a lot of bikes for repair each month? Or I mean, how many pieces of equipment do you probably see in a month?
3: That's our main.
2: That's a lot.
3: Obviously, we have the whole retail side of stuff with the bikes and accessories, running shoes, nutrition, all that kind of stuff.
0: Oh, you do nutrition. We'll talk about that.
3: Yeah. So we have all that, and it all kind of goes hand in hand with between biking and running. But the main thing that's the guys are busy with every single day is people bringing in bikes. Yeah, bike repairs, flat tires.
2: So a lot of flat tires. Everyone loves those,
1: right?
0: Yeah.
2: Local goat head.
3: The goat head population.
0: Don't they make a tire that is kind of like...
1: Have they not, right? Come up with something?
0: Flat free, you know?
3: There's many different solutions, but we have like a thicker thorn resistant tube with sealant in it. And when we install it for you, for a 1-year warranty with it. A lot of people think that like, hey, do you have those like flat proof tires? They're thinking like solid rubber tires.
0: Yeah.
3: They do make some stuff.
0: That would not be good, probably.
3: But, yeah, they're very hard to install. They don't make them for all different sizes. The most effective thing is usually that thick tube with sealant in it because it can get punctured.
1: Goop, is that like that?
3: We don't carry the slime, but
1: let me ask you about that. People use that a lot, though, right? You see it?
2: 1,000%.
1: And I've heard that is so bad.
3: It's usually because they're either not using it right, but also the stuff you're thinking about is called slime. It's just the green stuff you buy at Walmart.
0: Right.
3: I mean, it will work if everything goes right.
1: If you need
2: if the stars align.
3: And we're using a liquid sealant similar to that. It just works a lot better. And then some bikes, we go a step further, like the e-bikes, like the big ones that everyone's using to commute around. A lot of time we put a liner in there as well as a tube with sealant in it.
1: Okay. But,
0: and that's why you have a professional.
1: And this is why you go to Sun and Spokes.
0: Right.
3: But, but we also have a group run. We have a group run every week with the shoes.
0: Tell us a little bit about that. What's that look like?
2: Yeah, so our group run is every Thursday. We leave from Tompkins Park on 7th Street by the restrooms. Right. That's where we meet. It is a 3-mile loop on the multi-use path and sidewalks. Up to this point, through the summer, it was light out, and then we went through a dark period of winter time.
0: Right.
2: And so people were bringing lights out. Right now it's staying lighter longer.
0: How big of a group and, do you usually go in?
2: It depends. So some weeks, I mean, I told Cody when we started this group run, I didn't really care who showed up. I wanted people to get whatever they were looking to get out of it. So we've got, you know, a 14-year-old who will run a 7-minute mile. And then we've got people who are just getting into running for the first time ever who are running maybe 15, 16, 17-minute miles because they're run walking. We have a full range of paces. And I think that's the most intimidating thing for people is they're like, well, I don't want to be the slowest one.
1: There's a whole mix.
2: We're all going to the same place. And everybody. Like that's, yeah, yeah. There's no time.
0: Look at it, right?
2: I mean, and really, there's no time frame on it.
1: Right.
2: So unless you're in a hurry to get somewhere, and you're more than welcome to show up a little bit early.
1: Who cares?
2: Yeah,
1: just
2: who
1: cares? You're out there. You're being active.
2: Absolutely.
1: Right?
0: So as the organizer, I got to ask you this then. You go on a run with a bunch of people, and knowing that there's some fast runners and some very slow runners, where do you put yourself, and is that purposeful?
2: I'm with the slowest runner.
0: Okay, you're with the slowest runner. Keep them going.
2: Yeah.
0: Keep them motivated.
2: Yeah, I'm with the person.
1: Too. Very cool.
2: Whoever is in the back of the pack, that's who I'm with. And I might run ahead depending on, you know, how the group is spaced. But I'm always coming back and making sure that everyone's accounted for, everyone's okay, and everyone knows where they're going. I did not start this group run for me to leave everyone in the dust and run by myself because I would just do that on my own. I wanted it to be a place where people could come, and even if they don't want to talk, and just be surrounded by other people running outside.
1: Right. Safety-wise,
2: they can do that.
1: Too, probably.
2: Yes, they can do that. If someone wants to come and they want to be competitive with it and they want to race Cody or our 14-year-old who shows up, like, they're more than welcome to do that.
0: You're pretty fast, Cody.
1: So, Cody's like, I do the four-minute mile.
3: I tend to stick up front.
2: Yeah.
1: He's like, I don't stay behind.
3: Yeah, and we've had a couple of younger guys coming out now that they're pretty fast, and so they push me a little bit.
1: That's
3: but
1: cool, though. You guys have the mix, right?
3: Yeah, she'll normally be in the back. I'll be in the front, and then typically, so depending on the group size.
1: Right?
3: Yeah, we'll have anywhere from 5 to 15-ish
2: 15, people. Yeah.
0: And that's a very cool group.
3: When we get those bigger groups, we just naturally will end up splitting into like 3 different groups.
1: Man.
3: You know, kind of like an A, B, and C group. It's not officially groups. It's just you'll fall into whoever's running your pace, and you just chat with whoever's running your pace.
1: Do you guys ever watch TV at all? You've got biking. You've got running. You guys are always on the go. I mean, is there ever a day where you're like kind of tired today? Kind of tired. I need to rest.
2: Yeah. No, I'm secretly an introvert, and so I definitely need that time of like total decompression.
0: Yeah.
1: I never
2: I
1: would
2: love
1: have
2: being
1: that.
2: Around people, and I love socializing. Wow. Community means a lot to me, and being outside and moving means a lot to me. But yeah, whether it's in the morning or in the evening, that is my quiet time.
1: Very interesting.
2: Yeah.
1: Hey, speaking of interesting, you have also a nonprofit. Let's talk to me about that.
2: Yeah, absolutely. So Cody and I are both involved with a nonprofit called MS Run the US. So it's for multiple sclerosis. Both of us have personal family ties. So my aunt has MS and Cody's stepmom has MS. And that's how I started running, probably like 2018, 2019. I did not grow up a runner. I hated running. I actually really, really hated running. And so through my experiences, my family's experiences with MS, I learned of this organization and I decided that when I got out of college and I had the time flexibility and more of an ability to commit that I was going to run for this organization. And so it's essentially a relay across the country. Each runner commits to running about a marathon a day for about 6 to 8 days.
1: I have
0: Are
1: questions.
0: You kidding?
1: What, yeah. Wait. What is considered a marathon?
0: Yeah. Day? Like the 26
1: how many,
0: miles?
1: How many 26, miles a day?
2: Yeah, 26. So in 2021, 22, I don't even remember. A few years ago, I did the relay. And so I averaged about roughly 30 miles for 6 days, raising money and awareness for MS. He did more than just an RV. But you can't do this stuff. I mean, you can do this stuff without a team, but it's way less fun. It was super cool to have my family and Cody out there supporting. And so that's how we got involved with this organization. And so
0: most people are like when they run a marathon, right? I mean, we've got some friends that used to run all the time.
1: Probably train.
0: And they look like they're dying when they come get done, you know, even though they're pretty athletic and everything. It's a rough ride. And you're doing them back to back.
1: Every single day. How many days a row? Six, seven days?
2: Yeah, I did it for
0: how?
2: Six.
1: Why?
2: 6 days.
1: How? I mean,
0: how do you stay hydrated
1: cause,
0: and fed and how do you keep your body moving?
2: Yeah.
1: How do you get up the next, how do you get up on day three and say, ooh, I can't wait to do this again today?
2: Yeah. I mean, I'll admit by day three, I woke up and before I even moved, I thought, Can I move?
0: That is ridiculous.
2: But wow. The body kind of training. The body is really resilient. I mean, we don't give it enough credit.
0: Talk about Iron Man. That's true. That is true.
2: It is incredibly resilient. And that's something I've learned through both personal experiences and my own health journey in conjunction with just working as a physical therapist.
0: Yeah.
2: You know, when people throw out different ages, yes, there is no denying that the body changes with age, but we also have a big say in how we navigate those changes too.
1: Right. You are a and breath of fresh air.
2: Yeah, so we raise money to support individuals living with multiple sclerosis. And so for those who don't know, MS is a neurological condition. It's an autoimmune condition where your body essentially attacks itself. And so the communication between your nervous system, so your brain, your spinal cord, your nerves kind of lose touch with each other. So think of like playing telephone and then someone doesn't say, it gets back to you and you're like, that's totally wrong. That's not even close to what started. That's kind of what's happening within your body. And so the symptoms are very widespread. Some people lose vision. Fatigue is a big one. Heat sensitivity. Some people lose the ability to walk.
1: Sure.
2: Yeah. And so a lot of what we do is with the money that's raised, it goes towards research. Very particular about the researchers that we support, the organization, and the money is also used for home modifications and helping individuals maximize like their mobility. And right. So really helping with, like, we build ramps and we install, you know, we had a family, a lady with three kids in Phoenix who her AC went out.
0: Yeah.
2: And she had to choose. Does she pay for her medications to manage her MS or does she pay for the air conditioner?
0: Right. Yeah.
2: And so, you know, rather than putting someone in that situation, they fill out a request for assistance. And those are the things that we support and we help out with. And so what I really appreciate about this specific organization and why I've been with them for so long is you see where the money's going. There are a lot of organizations that I've supported over the years and we raise buku dollars, but
1: you never see
2: direct impact of that. And so sometimes it can be really hard, especially finding out that some of these organizations are putting more money into the organization itself as opposed to the actual cause.
0: Right.
2: And so it's something I really appreciated about this was the transparency on where those dollars are going and being able to see sometimes in your local community the direct effects of that.
1: Yeah.
2: So that was really rewarding.
0: Well, we definitely got to take a break. But before we do that, if somebody was listening and they wanted to donate to this organization or join you in kind of this journey and everything, can they come to the shop and learn more about it from you? And how would they contact you?
2: Yes, absolutely. So they can go to my personal Instagram page. It's at RunCoachMeg, or you can go to Cody's, GAGNONREI. And the donation link is in there.
0: Okay.
2: You can also go to msruntheus.org, and there's a section to support a runner. And so if you choose our name, we'll pop up on the list of runners to support, then that'll go toward our collective goal.
0: Very good. Very good. I know a lot of people are driving, you know, when they're listening to this. And so they're like, oh my gosh, I don't have a pen or paper, but they can come to the shop and meet you, get to know you and get to know what you're doing. If you're listening right now and you'd like to help out, Sun and Spokes is your place to go. Come talk to Cody and Megan, learn all about it. Let's take a quick break. We'll be right back, folks, with Sun and Spokes Bicycle Shop, but also running. 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
0: All right, welcome back. This is Dion Ethel with Keeping It Real, and I'm here joined by Lisa Gustafson from Cool FM, and we are talking Sun and Spokes Bicycle Shop. We're talking about bicycling, running, and we're doing that with Megan and Cody, co-owners of this shop right here in town. Where are you located? For somebody who doesn't know, what's the address there? Yeah, we haven't talked about that.
3: Yeah, it's 3880 East Fry Boulevard. So the easiest way to think about it is we're right on the corner of Fry Boulevard and 92.
1: Right behind Taco Bell.
3: Right behind Taco Bell and Shalotsky's.
1: There you go.
0: Perfect.
3: Right next to Harbor Freight and all that stuff.
1: Easy. Super great. Easy.
3: Big green building.
0: Been in there many times. Considered lots of different bicycles and then like...
1: Now you're reconsidering. Kind of,
0: yeah.
1: We've learned out. So much today.
0: Because I'm like, oh man, it seems like such an investment. And I'm not a great bicyclist. So I don't know. It's a little bit... You know, there's not very many things intimidate me, but just, you know, the whole bicycling thing. My wife's the bicyclist, you know, she's the one who is a runner too. And she's the one who gets on the treadmill even. And I'm like run to the fridge and back. And
1: there you go. Yeah.
0: You know, and I hike a lot, you
1: good
0: know, but,
1: job,
0: you know,
1: Sherry.
0: I'm hiking, but you can kind of take your time with that a little bit. So I'm not going anywhere in any speed unless it's on a motorcycle or car. But it is kind of interesting with, you know, because you get into it, especially with the bicycle group that we were affiliated with last year. We really learned a lot and it was really fun to get to see the different kinds of bikes. And it kind of makes you salivate a little bit because you're like, oh, man, that's a neat looking bike. And oh, it's so light. And wow, I would like to have one of those. And then you like hear the price tag and you're like, well, maybe I'd have to get a little bit more entry level. But I love that you're helping, you know, people who are maybe like me, who aren't really super into it, but would like to maybe dip their toes in it, but are a little bit worried about it. And I got to admit, I never talked to anybody over there.
1: It's so, like, it's so terrible. I walk in.
0: Because I walk in there and I'm like, oh my gosh, like, this is too much.
3: Right? I'm just looking.
1: Because you're intimidated, like you said, but you know
0: it's
1: what?
0: A lot.
1: But now, after talking with them today, don't you feel so much more comfortable?
0: I feel so much better.
1: They are the experts and they're so fun and easygoing and they make you want to get. I want to get a bike. I've never
2: bike
1: said that,
2: Lisa?
1: Right?
0: Yeah.
1: Yeah. And you guys, honestly, every time I come in there, I'm like, wow.
0: Yeah.
1: Wow. You learn something new in these groups they do and the community involvement. You know, how fun.
0: Yeah. And even the e-bike thing, you know, talking about that a little bit too, because it's an area that I don't know much about. And it's, you know, it's kind of like any other area that you are just trying to jump in. It's like, where do you start? You can do your own research and stuff, but it's a little daunting to understand what's out there and what's the best to get into because you don't want to waste your money. I mean, all these
2: absolutely.
0: Bikes cost a lot of money. And,
2: yeah.
0: And so you want to make a wise investment.
2: Yes. I think that's the nice part about
0: you guys are
2: talking to someone about it too is that, you know, when you shop online, you, like you said, with the shoes, you think you're getting one thing and then it shows up and it might be something totally different.
0: Yeah.
2: But being one-on-one, you have that support and that guidance too, which can be really helpful, especially when you're spending that much money, for
0: right.
2: sure.
0: So, and I imagine that's the same way with running shoes too, even though it's much, much cheaper. You're still investing some money. I mean,
2: oh, absolutely.
0: A good shoe isn't, you know, cheap anymore.
2: Yeah, they're not inexpensive.
0: Yeah,
2: for sure.
0: Now, what you were talking about a couple of different brands that you guys use and one that you prefer. Is there a reason why you prefer that brand over others?
2: So we have both Hoka and Ultra.
0: I've never heard of Ultra and I'm not a runner.
2: Yeah, yeah.
0: Is that a similar kind of brand or is that really running oriented?
2: Yes. Running for sure. They do a lot of hiking too. Very outdoor oriented for sure.
0: Yeah.
2: I started wearing Hokas when I first got into running the long distances.
0: Really?
2: And then I transitioned to Ultras and now I kind of do a little bit of both. I have a Hoka race shoe that I absolutely love for the road. And then my day-to-day and mostly everything else I'm in Ultras for. There's just a comfortable shoe for my foot.
0: That's an interesting thing because I remember seeing Hokas the first time, right?
2: Mm-hmm.
0: And really big, thick thing.
2: Yeah.
0: Definitely looked cushiony, right?
2: Yes.
0: And everybody was, oh, this is amazing. But it was people more like my age,
2: you know,
0: a little bit older, and they were doing it for the comfort. They're on their feet a lot, you know, or maybe they got some injuries, some knees and some hips and some other things going on. So I thought it was just that, but it's running also.
3: Yeah, they're definitely they're two different brands for sure, and they make two different types of shoes completely. You know, they each have their thing that they're going for. Like you said, the first thing you notice when you see Hokas is that they're tall and cushiony, and then Hokas tend to be a little more minimalistic, and their whole Ultra's a little more minimalistic, and their whole thing is having a wider toe box and whatnot. So they all offer something different, but that's kind of another reason why we chose that brand is we can cover a lot of bases with just those two brands. And we have a little bit of each because each shoe kind of serves its own purpose. It depends on what we're doing.
0: Right. Tell my wife that.
3: Yeah.
0: And I'm a gear guy. So, and everything has its purpose.
1: Yeah. You're buying Sherry a new bike, new shoes. Yeah. It's all happening.
3: And every brand is always coming out with new stuff. So Megan's like, oh, I'm going to try their road race shoe. But then she still has Ultras that she's using for other things. So
0: Very specific. I can see that even with the shoes that I did buy. I bought them direct from Hoka and I just ordered them. Okay, this is going to sound stupid, but because they looked kind of cool. I thought, you know, well, Hoka's, I mean, they're all these big fat shoes, you know, right? It's going to be cushiony. Yes. And that's what I'm looking for is the cushiony thing. These are more, probably a little less cushiony than like my wife's big thick ones. Mm-hmm. And I was like, hey, what the heck? And then, and they're much thinner. So to me, they look like much more of a running shoe. Yeah. And they have turned out to be my favorite shoe for the gym. But so I'm going to keep them. But now I need another one, you know. And so like you guys were talking about, there's a purpose behind everything.
2: Yes, right? For sure. Yeah.
0: Well, I know we don't have a lot of time, but I kind of want to dive just a tad bit into why did you buy the shop? You know, why would you? I mean, that's kind of, you're pretty young people and getting into it. It's probably a big commitment. And what do you hope to get out of it? You're part of the community.
1: They're both looking at each other like, who's going to answer this?
0: Yeah, I mean, this is fun, I'm sure, for you, but at the same time, you're part of the business community now.
3: For sure. Yeah, we were both kind of already doing our own things in our careers. Megan's a physical therapist, and I do a lot in real estate with rental properties and flips. So I was already self-employed. Megan's a physical therapist, like I said. And in 2025, we decided to take some travel contracts for Megan's work. And I'm pretty flexible, so I just tagged along. And then one thing led to another, and we ended up in Sierra Vista, and there was a few things happening in the cycling community, and the opportunity kind of presented itself. And me just having a long history with Sun Spokes in general and the cycling community especially, we just thought, like, man, this is a crazy opportunity to kind of keep the shop going. But not only that, like, just kind of give back to the community that has done a ton for us, you know, not only since Megan's lived here, but since, you know, my entire life up here. Yeah. So
1: no kidding. What a perfect fit.
0: That's kind of neat. Yeah. That's kind of neat being able to give back to the community that you grew up in. A little bit scary at all? No?
2: I honestly, and Cody might answer this differently, but I think when we first tossed around the idea, we were like, oh, what makes us qualified to run a bike shop? But then the more that we got talking about it, it's like, why not? I mean, this is a community that means so much to us. We absolutely love Sierra Vista. Being back made us incredibly happy. And to be able to be active part of a community that is so much of what our lives are and what we enjoy, it felt like a perfect fit. Wow. Like, I mean, and to carry on Mark's legacy with what he was already really passionate about and be able to, you know, carry that forward and evolve and grow that in our own way. We both felt really, really passionately about
0: it. Yeah, it sounds like you guys are really putting your personal touch on it.
1: I can't think of anybody else better to do than you two, really.
3: Well, that's thank you. We appreciate that. The other huge thing was just kind of back to Mark is something that he created. I mean, he already had a great staff in place. I mean, the staff, you know, Chris, Alex, and Tristan were a huge part in why we had the confidence to purchase and actually take this project on. Because, like Megan said, I do have quite a bit of business background, but I'm by no means do I know how to fix everything on a bike. Sure. But we already had the staff.
1: Kind of gave you a little bit more confidence.
3: Yeah, and it was like, okay, well, we can kind of just focus on the business side of things and get, you know, keep it involved in the community. And
0: so there's five of you that are mainstream into the business then?
3: Correct. So Chris and Alex and Tristan are doing all the bike stuff. They're fixing the bikes. They're the ones going to help you with a bike when you go in. And then Megan and I are kind of spearheading the shoe stuff.
2: A lot just of the community involvement.
3: And community involvement and all that stuff. You know, our guys are bike guys. You know, they're not necessarily shoe. So that's, we brought our expertise in for that. But again, just the staff that was there was a huge deciding factor in just being willing to take it on.
0: Well, I think you guys are doing it right because, you know, being tied to the community, right? Mm-hmm. People get to know you, get to know who you are. And that means a lot, resonates with people here. We're all about community, and we like living here too. And that's the whole thing. When you're a business and you're not just here to make a dollar, you're here because you love the area and that you love the community that you live in, and you want to contribute to what's being built around you. I think that means a lot. It speaks volumes to who you are. Kudos to both of you for taking on a really big thing. I mean, businesses are complicated sometimes, as you
1: Absolutely.
0: Know, and to keep them going and to keep them interesting and to be able to tap into the community and provide a great service, and service being a big part of it, to do all the things that you guys have been talking about throughout the show. Well, we'd love to have you back. I know we're out of time, but we've loved talking to both of you. So thank you for coming on the show.
2: Thank you for having us.
1: We so much fun.
3: Yeah.
0: We could talk all day.
1: We could keep going. We really could. We definitely would love for you to come back.
0: All right. Well, thanks, guys. Thanks, Lisa, for hanging out with me
1: so
0: another time.
1: I know.
0: And thank you to all of you out there who are listening. We really appreciate you. We appreciate all that you do for the community. We'll see you again next week with Keeping It Real, brought to you by Sherry Ethel and the team right here at Long Realty Studios.
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4: I'm Allison Keyes. A terror plot targeting Jewish institutions in California, New York, and Arizona has been foiled, and a suspect has been arrested. Prosecutors say he's tied to other global attacks and wanted payback for the U.S.-Israeli war on Iran. NYPD Commissioner Jessica Tisch.
5: The attack never occurred because the defendant was, in fact, plotting with an undercover law enforcement officer.
4: More now about the suspect who was arrested in Turkey and turned over to U.S. officials. CBS's Katrina Kaufman with more.
6: According to the complaint, Al-Saadi was willing to pay undercover FBI agents $10,000 to set fire to or bomb a New York City synagogue and Jewish institutions in Los Angeles and Scottsdale, Arizona, insisting that it was most important that the incidents be recorded.
4: A deadly outbreak of Ebola is raging in Africa, and the Center for Disease Control and Prevention there says there have been already 80 deaths and nearly 250 cases. Health officials worry conventional treatments might not work. CBS's MTS Taieb.
7: This is the Democratic Republic of Congo's 17th outbreak of the deadly viral disease, and it's unfolding against the backdrop of a deepening security crisis where clashes between rival militia groups have killed dozens of civilians in recent weeks.
4: The World Health Organization says the risk of a global spread of the Hanta virus is low. There are no known cases in the U.S. CBS's Meg Oliver.
8: In an update, the World Health Organization says a total of 10 cases of Hanta virus have been reported, including the 3 deaths in connection with the deadly outbreak on a cruise ship. That number is down from 11 after one passenger's test was found to be inconclusive and later negative.
4: Workers at the nation's busiest commuter rail system, the Long Island Railroad, are on strike. The union says,
9: "We're sorry that it comes to this, but I want the riders to know, I want our employees to know, I want our members to know, I want New York to know that we did everything we possibly can do to get a deal done today."
4: Does your teen seem tired?
10: Researchers at the University of Minnesota say only 22% of teens sleep at least 7 hours each night. Black and Latino teens and teens in low-income households get even less sleep on average. The study cites the same issues that have plagued teens for generations, including increased homework, jobs, and pressure to stay up late with peers. But new issues include ever-present screens and social media use, and feelings of social isolation and burnout. Michael Wallace, CBS News.
4: The Preakness is today, just before 7 p.m. Eastern, but there will be no Triple Crown winner this year, as the winner of the Kentucky Derby isn't running. This is CBS.
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16: Weather. Weekend weather forecast for Sierra Vista, Douglas, and Southeast Arizona. This area of high pressure is going to be locked in, giving us warm temperatures and sunshine for the weekend.

0: You'll be in the mid to upper 80s, and it looks like the temperatures at night will be about 50 to 55, mostly clear skies. There will be some gusty winds from the southwest, up to 30 miles per hour throughout the weekend. Monday, mostly sunny in the low 80s with less wind. From the Kenyon Country Weather Center, this is meteorologist Tim Root.
1: It's 77 degrees.
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passenger seat, knowing that he couldn't have the toy till his nuggets were gone. 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
3: 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Friday night, they took down Santan Charter 5-2. 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
6: Weather. Weekend weather forecast for Sierra Vista, Douglas, and Southeast Arizona. This area of high pressure is going to be locked in, giving us warm temperatures and sunshine for the weekend. It'll be in the mid to upper 80s, and it looks like the temperatures at night will be about 50 to 55, mostly clear skies. There will be some gusty winds from the southwest, up to 30 miles per hour throughout the weekend. Monday, mostly sunny in the low 80s with less wind. From the Canyon Country Weather Center, this is meteorologist Tim Root.
7: It's 78 degrees.
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2: I'm Allison Keyes. Authorities headed off a terror plot targeting Jewish institutions in the U.S., including in New York and California. The suspect, Mohammed Al-Sadi, was arrested in Turkey and given to the United States. CBS's Katrina Kaufman reports he's facing six counts.
3: Al-Sadi smiling in federal court as the judge read the counts against him. Prosecutors say he's plotted and claimed responsibility for at least 20 terror attacks in Europe and Canada, including an explosive attack on a Jewish school in Amsterdam, an arson attack on four Jewish volunteer ambulances in London, and was behind a knife attack in London that left two Jewish men injured in April.
2: There are worries about a huge outbreak of Ebola in the Democratic Republic of Congo and whether conventional treatments will be effective. Some 80 people have already died. CBS News medical contributor Dr. Celine Gounder.
4: So we're dealing with an Ebola strain for which we have no vaccines or treatments. And then it's also an area where you have a lot of gold miners who are migrant workers. And this is exactly the situation in the West African outbreak where you had open borders, migrants, cities. That spells trouble.
2: Woe for commuters in New York as workers at the Long Island Railroad walk off the job. This engineer says the strike isn't meant to make a mess for riders.
5: We tried to do the right thing, tried to do the right thing by the public and our membership. A strike is not what we wanted. This is our end result. We're not looking to hurt the public. The public is our friends, our family, our neighbors.
2: President Trump is back at the White House after a high-profile summit in China. CBS's Olivia Rinaldi with more.
6: It was the future of Taiwan, an island about 100 miles off of mainland China that Xi Jinping warned could threaten the friendship. President Trump said a $14 billion weapons package to Taiwan is still under review.
7: I may do it, I may not do it. It's a very good negotiating chip for us, frankly.
2: It seems a little cleaner in the nation these days. Well, mostly. CBS's Michael Wallace explains.
8: The charity Keep America Beautiful says litter is down 34% since 2020. Roadway litter has fallen 22%. Waterway litter has dropped 45%. The report cites better behavior and stronger anti-litter enforcement. Cardboard litter is up 50% with so many people shopping online. E-cigarette litter has also spiked with so many people vaping.
2: There's a huge battle in Louisiana's Republican primary today as Senator Bill Cassidy is duking it out with a challenger that's been endorsed by President Trump. Cassidy voted to convict the president in his second impeachment. The president has called him a traitor. This is CBS News.
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2: Weekend weather forecast for Sierra Vista, Douglas, and Southeast Arizona. This area of high pressure is going to be locked in, giving us warm temperatures and sunshine for the weekend. You'll be in the mid to upper 80s, and it looks like the temperatures at night will be about 50 to 55, mostly clear skies. There will be some gusty winds from the southwest, up to 30 miles per hour throughout the weekend. Monday, mostly sunny in the low 80s with less wind. From the Canyon Country Weather Center, this is meteorologist Tim Root.
3: It's 81 degrees.
4: 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We're going off-roading in a 4Runner. Next, we're heading to the hot springs in a RAV4. Finally, park your Tundras and Tacomas around the campfire. We're roasting marshmallows. Your summer starts here.
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7: Weekend weather forecast for Sierra Vista, Douglas, and Southeast Arizona. This area of high pressure is going to be locked in, giving us warm temperatures and sunshine for the weekend. You'll be in the mid to upper 80s, and it looks like the temperatures at night will be about 50 to 55, mostly clear skies. There will be some gusty winds from the southwest, up to 30 miles per hour throughout the weekend. Monday, mostly sunny and low 80s with less wind. From the Kenyon Country Weather Center, this is meteorologist Tim Root.
8: It's 82 degrees.
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3: I'm Allison Keyes. A suspect is under arrest after authorities blocked a terror plot targeting Jewish institutions in Arizona, New York, and California. Prosecutors say the man is linked to other global attacks and that he wanted revenge for the U.S.-Israeli war on Iran. NYPD Commissioner Jessica Tisch.
4: According to the complaint, the defendant publicly called for supporters to kill everyone who supports America and Israel and urged followers to target civil and military targets everywhere.
3: More now from CBS's Samantha Vinograd.
5: It is clear that even when there is an armistice or a full end to this current war, the level of Iranian-backed terrorist threats to this country is unlikely to subside.
3: There is consternation over that Long Island Railroad strike at the nation's largest commuter rail system, CBS's John Diaz reports.
6: In a statement, Governor Kathy Hochul saying, quote, these unions represent the highest paid workers of any railroad in the nation, yet they are demanding contracts that could raise fares as much as 8%, pit workers against one another, and risk tax hikes for Long Islanders. She also called the strike reckless.
3: There are worries over a growing outbreak of Ebola in the Democratic Republic of Congo that has already killed at least 80 people, CBS's MTS Taieb.
7: Health experts are warning the Trump administration's dismantling of USAID and the withdrawal from the WHO may have a serious impact on the global effort to contain this deadly virus.
3: In Washington, D.C., thousands supporting a Democratic Republic in Iran are calling on the U.S. and Western governments to hold Tehran accountable for an increasing wave of executions of political citizens.
8: Our message to Washington is direct. Do not appease Tehran. Do not reward executioners.
3: It's going to be wild as the finals of Eurovision are going on tonight amid controversy. The BBC's Sue Montgomery.
9: Heightened security measures are in place in the Austrian capital, Vienna, ahead of tonight's Eurovision Song Contest, one of the most contentious in the competition's 70-year history. Security fencing has been put up around key sites. Hundreds of extra police have been drafted in, and drone defences and sniffer dogs are being used.
3: Thousands are expected in Selma and Montgomery, Alabama, as voting rights advocates gather to protest the recent Supreme Court ruling gutting the 1965 Voting Rights Act. Organizers say Republicans are trying to dilute the voting power of black and brown people throughout the South.
10: It's one of the most successful law and justice programs in television history that continues to uncover the truth 48 hours, Saturday on CBS and streaming on Paramount+.

0: It's 11:04.
1: Weekend weather forecast for Sierra Vista, Douglas, and Southeast Arizona. This area of high pressure is going to be locked in, giving us warm temperatures and sunshine for the weekend. You'll be in the mid-upper 80s, and it looks like the temperatures at night will be about 50 to 55, mostly clear skies. There will be some gusty winds from the southwest, up to 30 miles per hour throughout the weekend. Monday, mostly sunny in the low 80s with less wind. From the Canyon Country Weather Center, this is meteorologist Tim Root.
2: It's 84 degrees.

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5: Weekend weather forecast for Sierra Vista, Douglas, and Southeast Arizona. This area of high pressure is going to be locked in, giving us warm temperatures and sunshine for the weekend. You'll be in the mid to upper 80s, and it looks like the temperatures at night will be about 50 to 55, mostly clear skies. There will be some gusty winds from the southwest, up to 30 miles per hour throughout the weekend. Monday, mostly sunny in the low 80s with less wind. From the Canyon Country Weather Center, this is meteorologist Tim Root.
6: It's 84 degrees.
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2: I'm Allison Keyes. Authorities say the man arrested over a terror plot targeting Jewish institutions in three U.S. cities was urging supporters to target those supporting the U.S.-Israeli war on Iran. CBS's Wendy Gillette.
3: 32-year-old Mohammed Al-Saadi smiled in a federal court in New York City Friday as he heard the charges he's facing, including conspiracy to provide material support for acts of terrorism. Prosecutors claim he planned to attack a synagogue in New York City and Jewish centers in Los Angeles and Scottsdale, Arizona.
2: There are travel issues in New York amid a strike by workers at the Long Island Railroad. Commuters are having trouble getting around, but the MTA says it's up to the union to settle the dispute. This employee says,
4: "We're not getting paid now. I don't know anybody on Long Island that can, you know, go without pay. So doing this, without getting paid, it should send a very strong message that we mean business."
2: Congo says at least 80 people have died in its latest outbreak of Ebola, and there are hundreds of suspected cases. CBS's MTS Tayab.
5: This is the Democratic Republic of Congo's 17th outbreak of the deadly viral disease, and it's unfolding against the backdrop of a deepening security crisis where clashes between rival militia groups have killed dozens of civilians in recent weeks.
2: Global health officials are saying they don't expect a huge outbreak of that deadly hantavirus. CBS's Meg Oliver.
6: In an update, the World Health Organization says a total of 10 cases of hantavirus have been reported, including the three deaths in connection with the deadly outbreak on a cruise ship. That number is down from 11 after one passenger's test was found to be inconclusive and later negative.
2: Two people are dead and three critically injured after a car crashed into pedestrians in Manhattan at rush hour last night. CBS's Adi Guajardo.
7: Police say around 6 p.m., a 61-year-old man jumped a curb on Amsterdam Avenue near West 109th Street, killing a 35-year-old and a 46-year-old man. Police believe the driver may have been under the influence.
2: At least 8 are dead and 15 others hurt in Thailand in a collision. The BBC's Jonathan Head.
8: Video of the collision shows a freight train smashing into a city bus, which was straddling the railway line at a level crossing. The bus immediately caught fire and burnt fiercely. At least one other vehicle was destroyed by fire. Rescuers have been slowly extracting the bodies of the victims from the wreckage.
2: Hazardous fire conditions plus dry thunderstorms and lightning could be on tap in the Southwest this weekend. Large hail and tornadoes are possible in parts of the Central Plains as well. This as 9 wildfires are burning in Texas. 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
16: It's 1203. Weekend weather forecast for Sierra Vista, Douglas, and Southeast Arizona. This area of high pressure is going to be locked in, giving us warm temperatures and sunshine for the weekend. It'll be in the mid to upper 80s, and looks like the temperatures at night will be about 50 to 55, mostly clear skies. There will be some gusty winds from the southwest, up to 30 miles per hour throughout the weekend. Monday, mostly sunny in the low 80s with less wind. From the Canyon Country Weather Center, this is meteorologist Tim Root.
17: It's 86 degrees.
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7: Weather.
8: Weekend weather forecast for Sierra Vista, Douglas, and Southeast Arizona. This area of high pressure is going to be locked in, giving us warm temperatures and sunshine for the weekend. You'll be in the mid to upper 80s, and it looks like the temperatures at night will be about 50 to 55, mostly clear skies. There will be some gusty winds from the southwest up to 30 miles per hour throughout the weekend. Monday, mostly sunny and low 80s with less wind. From the Canyon Country Weather Center, this is meteorologist Tim Root.
9: It's 87 degrees.
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2: I'm Allison Keys. Police in New York say a suspect in a terror attack planned against Jewish institutions there and in other cities made terrifying statements about them. He's been arrested and the incidents did not happen. And he says he wanted payback for the U.S.-Israeli war on Iran. CBS's Katrina Kaufman.
3: According to the complaint, Al-Saadi was willing to pay undercover FBI agents $10,000 to set fire to or bomb a New York City synagogue and Jewish institutions in Los Angeles and Scottsdale, Arizona, insisting that it was most important that the incidents be recorded.
2: Who's to blame for the walkout by workers at the Long Island Railroad? It depends on who's speaking, and that isn't helping riders on the nation's largest commuter rail line, the MTA says.
4: We don't think we're that far apart. I really want to be clear about that. But it's up to them how long the strike goes on, really. It's their decision.
2: But this union member says,
5: we're just looking for a fair wage. We're all doing the work, record ridership, and we're just trying to get what's fair to us.
2: The Democratic Republic of Congo says at least 80 people have died in its latest Ebola outbreak, and there are more than 240 suspected cases. But there are concerns over whether it can be contained. CBS News medical contributor Dr. Celine Gounder.
6: So we're dealing with an Ebola strain for which we have no vaccines or treatments. And then it's also an area where you have a lot of gold miners who are migrant workers. And this is exactly the situation in the West African outbreak, where you had open borders, migrants, cities. That spells trouble.
2: But there's better news about the hantavirus outbreak on a cruise ship. CBS's Meg Oliver with the latest from global health officials.
7: In an update, the World Health Organization says a total of 10 cases of hantavirus have been reported, including the 3 deaths in connection with the deadly outbreak on a cruise ship. That number is down from 11 after one passenger's test was found to be inconclusive and later negative.
2: Is your teen nodding off?
8: Researchers at the University of Minnesota say only 22% of teens sleep at least 7 hours each night. Black and Latino teens and teens in low-income households get even less sleep on average. The study cites the same issues that have plagued teens for generations, including increased homework, jobs, and pressure to stay up late with peers. But new issues include ever-present screens and social media use, and feelings of social isolation and burnout. Michael Wallace, CBS News.
2: There's a debate over when women should get a mammogram. Some health experts think they should begin at the age of 40 or 45, but others think women should get their first one at the age of 50. Doctors say there are different risk factors for different women. This is CBS News.
9: Join Adriana Diaz and Kelly O'Grady for the perfect start to your weekend. 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
13: Weekend weather forecast for Sierra Vista, Douglas, and Southeast Arizona. This area of high pressure is going to be locked in, giving us warm temperatures and sunshine for the weekend. You'll be in the mid-upper 80s. And it looks like the temperature

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7: Weather. Weekend weather forecast for Sierra Vista, Douglas, and Southeast Arizona. This area of high pressure is going to be locked in, giving us warm temperatures and sunshine for the weekend. You'll be in the mid to upper 80s, and it looks like the temperatures at night will be about 50 to 55, mostly clear skies. There will be some gusty winds from the southwest, up to 30 miles per hour throughout the weekend. Monday, mostly sunny in the low 80s with less wind. From the Canyon Country Weather Center, this is meteorologist Tim Root.
8: It's 89 degrees.
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2: I'm Allison Keyes. We're learning more now about the suspect who plotted terror attacks against Jewish institutions in New York, California, and Arizona. He was spoiled in the U.S., but is linked to other offenses. NYPD Commissioner Jessica Tisch.
3: According to the complaint, the defendant publicly called for supporters to kill everyone who supports America and Israel and urged followers to target civil and military targets everywhere.
2: More now from CBS's Samantha Vinograd.
4: It is clear that even when there is an armistice or a full end to this current war, the level of Iranian-backed terrorist threats to this country is unlikely to subside.
2: There is anger over the walkout of half the union workers at the Long Island Railroad after talks failed despite months of negotiations. Consumers aren't pleased. CBS's John Diaz with details.
5: In a statement, Governor Kathy Hochul saying, quote, these unions represent the highest paid workers of any railroad in the nation. Yet they are demanding contracts that could raise fares as much as 8%, pit workers against one another, and risk tax hikes for Long Islanders. She also called the strike reckless.
2: World Health officials say they aren't sure how easy it will be to contain the latest Ebola outbreak in the Democratic Republic of Congo. And CBS's MTS tie-up says some are blaming U.S. policies.
6: Health experts are warning the Trump administration's dismantling of USAID and the withdrawal from the WHO may have a serious impact on the global effort to contain this deadly virus.
2: In the nation's capital, supporters at a Free Iran rally want to see a democratic republic in that nation, and they want the U.S. to help make that happen.
7: Our message to Washington is direct. Do not appease Tehran. Do not reward executioners.
2: Does America look cleaner to you? CBS's Michael Wallace.
8: The charity Keep America Beautiful says litter is down 34% since 2020. Roadway litter has fallen 22%. Waterway litter has dropped 45%. The report cites better behavior and stronger anti-litter enforcement. Cardboard litter is up 50% with so many people shopping online. E-cigarette litter has also spiked with so many people vaping.
2: Thousands of people are rallying in Selma and Montgomery, Alabama, in what they say is a call to action to protect the voting rights of people of color. This after a Supreme Court ruling gutted part of the Voting Rights Act, and some southern states are redrawing congressional maps to favor Republicans. This is CBS News.
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15: Weather. Weekend weather forecast for Sierra Vista, Douglas, and Southeast Arizona. This area of high pressure is going to be locked in, giving us warm temperatures and sunshine for the weekend. You'll be in the mid-upper 80s, and it looks like the temperatures at night will be about 50 to 55, mostly clear skies. There will be some gusty winds from the southwest, up to 30 miles per hour throughout the weekend. Monday, mostly sunny in the low 80s with less wind. From the Canyon Country Weather Center, this is meteorologist Tim Root.
16: It's 90 degrees.
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6: Weekend weather forecast for Sierra Vista, Douglas, and Southeast Arizona. This area of high pressure is going to be locked in, giving us warm temperatures and sunshine for the weekend. It'll be in the mid-upper 80s, and it looks like the temperatures at night will be about 50 to 55, mostly clear skies. There will be some gusty winds from the southwest, up to 30 miles per hour throughout the weekend. Monday, mostly sunny in the low 80s with less wind. From the Canyon Country Weather Center, this is meteorologist Tim Root.
7: It's 89 degrees.
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2: I'm Heather Bosch. The USS Gerald Ford has returned home to Virginia after an 11-month deployment, the longest since the Vietnam War. Defense Secretary Pete Hegseth on hand.
3: Thank you for serving your nation and serving your nation well. Thank you for representing us here at home and in far-flung places. The amount of ocean you sailed was equivalent to 3 times around the world.
2: The aircraft carrier supported the U.S.-Israeli war against Iran and the capture of Nicolas Maduro when he was Venezuela's president. North America's largest commuter rail system, New York's Long Island Railroad, is shut down because of a strike. CBS News New York reporter John Diaz.
4: In a statement, Governor Kathy Hochul saying, quote, these unions represent the highest paid workers of any railroad in the nation. Yet they are demanding contracts that could raise fares as much as 8%, pit workers against one another, and risk tax hikes for Long Islanders. She also called the strike reckless.
2: Israel says an airstrike in Gaza has killed one of the last surviving architects of the October 7, 2023 Hamas attack in Israel. Hamas has confirmed that Izz al-Din al-Haddad is dead. An outbreak of Ebola in Africa's Democratic Republic of Congo is blamed for 80 deaths. CBS's MTS Taieb.
5: And Ebola was first discovered back in 1976 in what is now the DRC and is thought to have spread from bats. Now this morning, health experts are warning the Trump administration's dismantling of USAID and the withdrawal from the WHO may have a serious impact on the global effort to contain this deadly virus.
2: Ebola can lead to uncontrolled bleeding. More questions about a key cancer screening for women.
6: When should a woman get a mammogram? Health groups are offering different suggestions. Some say getting mammograms beginning at 40 or 45 is a good idea, but others suggest that women get them at the age of 50. There's also conflicting advice over whether the exams should be done annually or every other year. That's partly because most guidelines are meant for women at average risk. But breast cancer is so common that it's tough to decide how to balance conflicting advice. Some doctors question whether it makes sense to recommend screening for all women at the same time when not everyone has the same risk factors. Allison Keys, CBS News.
2: The grand final of the 70th Eurovision Song Contest opened in Vienna today with a flame-throwing Finnish duo and an acclaimed Australian star, the favorites among the 25 contenders for the glittering crown. This is CBS News.
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1: Weekend weather forecast for Sierra Vista, Douglas, and Southeast Arizona. This area of high pressure is going to be locked in, giving us warm temperatures and sunshine for the weekend. It'll be in the mid-upper 80s, and it looks like the temperatures at night will be about 50 to 55, mostly clear skies. There will be some gusty winds from the southwest, up to 30 miles per hour throughout the weekend. Monday, mostly sunny in the low 80s with less wind. From the Canyon Country Weather Center, this is meteorologist Tim Root.
2: It's 91 degrees.
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5: Weather. Weekend weather forecast for Sierra Vista, Douglas, and Southeast Arizona. This area of high pressure is going to be locked in, giving us warm temperatures and sunshine for the weekend. You'll be in the mid to upper 80s, and it looks like the temperatures at night will be about 50 to 55, mostly clear skies. There will be some gusty winds from the southwest, up to 30 miles per hour throughout the weekend. Monday, mostly sunny in the low 80s with less wind. From the Canyon Country Weather Center, this is meteorologist Tim Root.
6: It's 91 degrees.
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2: I'm Heather Bosch. More than a quarter million of commuters are out of luck as union workers with the Long Island Railroad walk off the job. CBS News New York's John Diaz explains.
3: Wages and health care, those are still the two main sticking points. And we are told health care contributions for new employees, well, they were introduced at the last minute. MTA CEO Jana Lieber continuing to say that he and the MTA board, well, they just could not responsibly make a deal that, quote, implodes MTA's budget.
2: The strike affects 3,500 workers. First responders and community members lined the route as the body of Morrill, Maine firefighter Andrew Cross was taken to a funeral home. He died battling a lumber mill fire in Searsmont. Melinda Rowlands with the fire company auxiliary.
4: It's really touching because Andrew's family and Andrew were so well loved by so many people, and his family is so interconnected with the game wardens and state police and others. So there were so many people that were very privileged to be able to step up and do this.
2: Eight others injured by the massive fire are being treated. The aircraft carrier USS Gerald Ford and its warships returned to Virginia today and were greeted by Defense Secretary Pete Hegseth.
5: To the USS Mahan, welcome home. It is an absolute honor to be in your presence today, in the presence of warriors who stood the watch for 331 days, an extraordinary amount of time.
2: The longest deployment since the Vietnam War. Mohammed al-Sadi, an Iraqi man accused of plotting nearly two dozen terror attacks in the U.S., Canada, and Europe, was arrested in Turkey and handed over to U.S. authorities. CBS's Katrina Kaufman.
6: Prosecutors also allege al-Sadi was planning to bring the violence to the United States. According to the complaint, al-Sadi was willing to pay undercover FBI agents $10,000 to set fire to or bomb a New York City synagogue and Jewish institutions in Los Angeles and Scottsdale, Arizona, insisting that it was most important that the incidents be recorded.
2: He's facing six counts, including conspiracy to provide support to a foreign terrorist group and conspiracy to bomb a public place. A new study finds teenagers are sleeping less than ever. CBS's Michael Wallace.
7: Researchers at the University of Minnesota say only 22% of teens sleep at least 7 hours each night. The study cites the same issues that have plagued teens for generations, including increased homework, jobs, and pressure to stay up late with peers.
2: New issues include screens and social media. 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
13: Weather. Weekend weather forecast for Sierra Vista, Douglas, and Southeast Arizona. This area of high pressure is going to be locked in, giving us warm temperatures and sunshine for the weekend. You'll be in the mid-upper 80s, and it looks like the temperatures at night will be about 50 to 55, mostly clear skies. There will be some gusty winds from the southwest, up to 30 miles per hour throughout the weekend. Monday, mostly sunny in the low 80s with less wind. From the Canyon Country Weather Center, this is meteorologist Tim Root.
14: It's 91 degrees.
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4: Weekend weather forecast for Sierra Vista, Douglas, and Southeast Arizona. This area of high pressure is going to be locked in, giving us warm temperatures and sunshine for the weekend. It'll be in the mid to upper 80s, and it looks like the temperatures at night will be about 50 to 55, mostly clear skies. There will be some gusty winds from the southwest, up to 30 miles per hour throughout the weekend. Monday, mostly sunny and low 80s with less wind. From the Canyon Country Weather Center, this is meteorologist Tim Root.
5: It's 91 degrees.
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2: I'm Heather Bosch. An accused terrorist arrested in Turkey and handed over to the U.S. goes to court. CBS's Katrina Kaufman with the latest on Mohammed al-Sadi.
3: Al-Sadi smiling in federal court as the judge read the counts against him. Prosecutors say he's plotted and claimed responsibility for at least 20 terror attacks in Europe and Canada, including an explosive attack on a Jewish school in Amsterdam, an arson attack on four Jewish volunteer ambulances in London, and was behind a knife attack in London that left two Jewish men injured in April.
2: He's facing at least six counts, including conspiracy to bomb a public place. President Trump says U.S. and Nigerian forces have killed an Islamic State group leader. More from CBS's Meg Oliver.
4: Overnight, President Trump announced the U.S. military has killed the second highest ranking member of ISIS. The president says Abu Bilal al-Manuki was